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today's variety, KS95. I'm just wondering why it took so long. Nescafe is selling a keg full of espresso just in time for the World Cup. But why did this take so long? This should have been done already. It's KS95.

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2: 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I mean, should I be?
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0: KSTP-FM and HD1, St. Paul, Minneapolis. Chris Godaz and West in the morning. Stacey and Hutch on the ride home. And today's variety. 2K.

I feel like there are a lot of artists that are touring this year that I didn't expect, like Shaboozy at the Armory happening October 10th. 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

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Together Tour is launching tonight in Amsterdam. After his mini residency there, Harry will head over to London, where his opening act will be his pal, Shania Twain. I didn't see that. No, I didn't. It's KS95.

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1: After your weekend at 750 with Love 'Em or List 'Em, Josie says the guy she's dating has some major, major red flags, like huge red flags.
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0: 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Chris Godez and West in the morning. Stacy and Hutch on the ride home. And today's variety. 2K.

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Hey, it's Deanna. Here's something to look forward to this summer. Cedar Cultural Center will again host free summer concerts on its plaza for 5 weeks. It'll host them Wednesday nights beginning July 8th, and the shows will run from 6 p.m. on.

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Nick Lachey and Jessica Simpson haven't crossed paths in like 20 years. And then they ran into each other on the same flight. Now, Nick confirmed the run-in on Bravo's Watch What Happens Live with Andy Cohen and told him, you know what? It honestly wasn't that weird.

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1: After your weekend at 7:50 with Love 'Em or List 'Em, Josie says the guy she's dating has some major, major red flags, like huge red flags.
2: I'm so weirded out by these shrines to himself. I mean, should I be?
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11: KSTP-FM and HD1, St. Paul, Minneapolis. Chris Godez and West in the morning. Stacy and Hutch on the ride home. And today's variety. 2K,

hate hearing about companies that are closing. Bajas Brew Labs will close in Northeast Minneapolis. In June, the brewery will remain open until the end of June, including for its annual Art a World Music Fest.

now facing a class action lawsuit following the announcement earlier this month that it would cease operations permanently. It's KS95, today's Variety. We will.

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11: 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Chris Godez and West in the morning. Stacey and Hutch on the ride home. And today's variety. 2K.

first time ever the World Cup will have a halftime show. And the performers were announced. Shakira, Madonna, and BTS. Now, this will happen on July 19th at MetLife Stadium. It's KS95, today's Variety.

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12: They say the holy water's watered down, and this town's lost its faith. 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
2: 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These experts say that eliminating cash would cut down on illegal transactions and reduce tax evasion.
3: By eliminating cash, the government could reduce tax evasion, which you could think of as causing tax rates to go up, so you could reduce other taxes to benefit people.
2: Then, marijuana use among college students has risen over the past 5 years to historic levels. What are the reasons?
4: One of the factors is that among young people, the use of drugs is a very social behavior, and peer pressure actually drive a lot of that drug taking.
2: Those two stories and more are ahead on this week's show. Stay with us. InfoTrack begins right after this.
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1: 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Here's your host, Chris Whitting.
2: Our next guest says eliminating cash from our economy could benefit the average U.S. family. We welcome Professor William D. Lestrap, co-author of this study, and he's with the College of Business and the Department of Economics at the University of Georgia. Professor, let's get right to it. How would eliminating cash be of benefit to the average American?
3: Well, it would not be of benefit to many Americans because they like using cash. It's anonymous and private. So eliminating cash would have to come with some other policy proposal. And what we looked at here was by eliminating cash, the government could help reduce tax evasion, which you could think of as causing tax rates to go up. So you could reduce other taxes to benefit people. And that's the basic idea. I should provide a little background so that your listeners can understand what's going on, but there are many economists who do want to eliminate cash, and one reason being that it does make it easy for people to undertake illicit transactions. I mean, we're familiar with drug transactions and that sort of thing, but the most common use or illicit use of cash is probably evading taxes. Since cash is anonymous, it's easy to not report income. And of course, that's costly to the government. And so one way to fight that would be to simply eliminate cash currency, which makes it easy to do.
2: Is there any country in the world that does not use cash?
3: Many European countries have reduced the percentage of cash usage quite a bit. Sweden, I think, is famous for that. The amount of currency that circulates is probably something like in the order of magnitude of 1% of their GDP. Here in the U.S., it's closer to 8 to 10%. So, yeah, this is not unprecedented. In fact, there was a famous episode in India in 2016 where the government eliminated cash, much for the same sort of reasons we're talking about here today, tax evasion and underground economic activity. And so this sort of thing is not new, but it is being talked about, being done for the U.S. as well.
2: When we talk about eliminating cash, would you suggest that all denominations, including coins, be eliminated or just the big bills?
3: Yeah, that's a good point. The serious proposals would have just the big bills, 50s and 100s, maybe 20s. Europe has done something like that. They've eliminated the 500 euro note, for example, for similar reasons. People still do like to use cash, even though there are these new technologies like Apple Pay and so forth that make it easy to not use cash. I hardly use cash myself at all, even at the coffee shop. I use my cell phone to make payments. But people still do like to use cash, so the serious proposals are to keep the small bills. Those are harder to use for illicit purposes and get rid of the big ones.
2: Can you estimate a percentage of tax savings that would be accrued by this elimination of cash?
3: Well, I can give you some numbers on overall tax evasion, but much of this would be due to cash, but there's not a direct link. But it's really hard, as you might imagine, to estimate how much taxes are evaded. But the best estimates put it at something like $500 billion, $400 to $500 billion in taxes that should be paid that is simply not paid. And that's in the U.S. So that's on the order of 2.5% of GDP.
2: We're talking with Professor William D. LaStrap. He is co-author of this study about eliminating cash from our economy, and he's with the College of Business at the University of Georgia. What about just eliminating all cash in one fell swoop? Would that be good for people or not?
3: Well, again, since many people rely on cash, it would have to be done, I would think, in a phase out. It can't be done immediately, and there would have to be some planning and some substitution for people who like to use cash. There are many reasons people still use cash. I think in the U.S. we like the anonymity and the privacy of using cash. The alternative is bank money, bank deposits, and when you write a check, there's a record. And so people would have to get used to not having this anonymous transactions medium. And of course, cash in many cases is just simple to use. So it would be difficult, you would imagine, to tomorrow eliminate all cash without providing alternatives that are feasible. I will say this, that one interesting way that this could happen, and in fact, the way that the government would eliminate cash is not make it no longer legal tender, but you could redeem it, turn in your $100 bills to get checking account deposits or debit cards. The other thing that the U.S. government could do through the Federal Reserve System, our central bank, is to offer an alternative of a government cryptocurrency. People are familiar with Bitcoin and perhaps cryptocurrency in general, but central banks are looking into this as well. And instead of holding cash, you would hold, say, a Fed coin account at the Federal Reserve System, which would allow you to trade and buy things, just much like people use Bitcoin today to buy and sell things where they can. That is a possibility of a way to get rid of cash, but to provide an alternative that's not quite as private and anonymous, but it would be more private in principle than a checking account at a bank.
2: Is there any evidence that by eliminating tax evasion, the taxes would go down?
3: By limiting tax evasion, taxes would go up, right? I mean, the idea is to allow the government to collect more revenues that should be collected based on the law. But what we tried to show was that if the government did that in a vacuum, say they eliminated currency and did nothing else, well, people are going to pay the price on that because they miss out on the privacy and they miss out on the ease of using cash. So the way we looked at it, it really is hard to figure out on net if people would benefit or not benefit from such a policy. But the way we did this in the paper was to say, look, If cash is eliminated and taxes go up because it's harder to evade taxes, well, that would allow the government to reduce income taxes and sales taxes, the legal statutory taxes that burden people. That's a clear benefit. So what we did show was that, you know, in economics, we can't do policy experiments where we make changes and repeat economic activity. We just can't do it. So the typical strategy is to set up a model, make some assumptions about how people behave, throw some numbers into the model and see how they behave in response to such a proposal. And what we did find was that if, say, big bills, 50s and 100s, were eliminated, and if income taxes were reduced to compensate for that, then on net, the average person would indeed be better off. Something like they would be willing to pay 3 to 4% of their annual expenditures to no longer have cash, but to have the lower tax rates.
2: Any last words on this to share with our listeners?
3: One of the interesting angles is the extent to which eliminating currency coupled with Federal Reserve cryptocurrency or Fed coin, that's an interesting angle to keep an eye out for. I mean, I would hope that if currency is eliminated and that allows the government to collect more in terms of tax revenues, that we could all get a break by having statutory tax rates lowered. But I'm not making any predictions on that.
2: Professor William D. Lestrap, he's co-author of the study we've been talking about. He is with the Department of Economics at the College of Business at the University of Georgia. Professor, thank you so much for joining us today.
3: Thank you for having me.
2: Next, marijuana use is higher than ever among college students. That story coming up.
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1: 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Once again, here's Chris Whitting.
2: A recent survey shows that college students are using marijuana more than ever, while their alcohol consumption has dropped. What are the reasons behind these trends? Here with the story, InfoTrack's Gina Tedesco. Gina?
10: Thanks, Chris. The results are in. Up with marijuana, down with booze. America's young people have been setting distinct trends in drug and alcohol use, and there's news on their use of hallucinogenic drugs as well. This comes from Monitoring the Future, a study that's been tracking substance abuse among college and non-college adults ages 19 to 22 each year since 1980. Joining us with the latest findings is Dr. Nora Volkoff, director of the National Institute on Drug Abuse, which is part of the National Institutes of Health. Doctor, perhaps the biggest headline is the trend for marijuana. What did your study find about the rates of usage over the past 5 years?
4: We have seen, actually, through the monitoring the future, that there has been a growing increase in the number of young people that are using marijuana. And that is true both for kids that are in college as well as those of the same age that are not in college. So as of the latest report, we have the highest number of individuals that have ever smoked marijuana. So these are the top numbers. And this is for indicators, for example, that pertain to once a month or more, and to indicators that pertain to regular use, which is daily use. So the rate of daily use, again, is the most problematic, and it's the highest we have ever seen.
10: Is it fair to call this an epidemic of marijuana use?
4: I wouldn't like to call it an epidemic, because it's actually, we're using the term so many times that it just basically gets dismissed. And to me, the concept that is relevant is to recognize that as the culture shifts towards a greater acceptance of marijuana, it's making it more accessible, but it's also facilitating its use in people that would otherwise not do it if it were illicit. And this, in turn, is actually driving increasingly greater numbers of smoking marijuana.
10: And according to the National Conference of State Legislatures, to your point, 18 states, 2 territories, and the District of Columbia have legalized small amounts of marijuana for adult recreational use. So is this decriminalization part of the problem you're discussing?
4: I wouldn't say that decriminalization is the problem. In fact, I think that decriminalizing the use of drugs is something that has many positive outcomes, of which one of the most important is you're addressing one of the main structural issues that have led to greater disparities among individuals that are of underrepresented groups, because they end up in jails and prisons with charges of substance use, and their outcomes are much, much worse. The problem is creating a legalization market that promotes the sales of products as a revenue, because you have an industry that will be making money on the basis of making people addicted. And that's where the problem relies, not on the criminalization, but on the legalization and on the lack of oversight of how those practices are performed. And it's exactly what we live with the tobacco industry. Tobacco was legalized and the industry was shameless in its pursuit and aggressiveness with which they actually marketed their products, and even best clearly lied about what they already knew were adverse consequences from smoking. So that's where the problem lies.
10: And the pandemic, of course, has left many of us, including young people, isolated. Is the marijuana a coping mechanism?
4: I would say it is. And I think that certainly we've known from past experiences where there are situations of tremendous stress that this is associated with the use of drugs, legal and illegal. And it's a mechanism that people cope. And in some instances, it may be helpful to them. And in others, it may be actually quite detrimental. And to the extent that someone relies more and more on marijuana or other drugs to feel well, as opposed to seeking out other behaviors that are likely to have more long-lasting effects, they may be jeopardizing their health. And thus, yes, the use of drugs is a strategy that we use as humans, as a society, to cope with stress. And in some instances, it can be very negative.
10: Our guest today is Dr. Nora Volkoff, director of the National Institute on Drug Abuse, a unit of the National Institutes of Health. They've released the latest annual report on drug and alcohol use among 19 to 22-year-olds, whether in college or not. Doctor, oddly, perhaps, although vaping has been very popular with school children, vaping marijuana and nicotine is down among the study group. Any thoughts on why?
4: Yes, and there are several causes that are probably likely to decreasing the vaping by teenagers, which had a dramatical increase. We have never seen anything rise so rapidly as the embracing of vaping cigarettes by young people, teenagers, and both for initially flavors, but then increasingly for nicotine and for THC. And then on 2020, we see a reduction in vaping. One of the factors is that among young people, the use of drugs is a very social behavior, and peer pressures actually drive a lot of that drug taking. So to the extent that they're no longer were seeing each other at school or in sports events, that actually protected them from getting exposed to drugs as teenagers. And two, and again, depending on your own social and family situation, we see that particularly among those who are being educated at home, since most of them were, but that their parents could actually keep an eye on them because they were not forced to go and work. They could see it made it much harder for these teenagers to vape, as opposed to teenagers whose parents were not there and no one was keeping an eye on them. So we do know that in that case, it may have actually not had the beneficial effects that we saw otherwise in most teenagers, as it relates to the decreasing in vaping practices.
10: Doctor, I see that alcohol use is down among college students in the last year. Should we attribute this to the same pandemic reasons, fewer people getting together, less binge drinking?
4: Yes, indeed. And among 19 to 23-year-olds, a lot of the drinking is social. You do it in bars, you do it in sports events, you do it when you're all together. It's a way that people have learned to enjoy each other. And you see that, of course, at all ages. But what you do see amplified is that use of alcohol as part of social gatherings, and to the extent that bars were closed, to the extent that sports events were canceled, and young people had much less opportunity to be in groups with one another and party and celebrate, yes, alcohol drinking, binging, intoxication went down. So that's likely to be a very important factor why there was such a decrease in alcohol drinking behaviors among this age group in 2020.
10: According to the most recent study, what were the results for the use of hallucinogens such as LSD?
4: Well, that was a very surprising finding to my brain, at least, because it was the largest change in patterns of behavior of drug taking among this age group. And it almost doubled among college kids, the use of hallucinogenics. And such, again, large increase from one year to the other cannot not capture our attention. As I say, this was more notable among college than non-college kids, but you still see that significant increase among non-college kids. And so the question is why? And one factor, obviously, is that there's been increased attention by the media of the potential use of hallucinogenic drugs for therapeutics, for mental illness. And two, just like happened with marijuana, the concept that if you have a potential medical purpose for a drug, that shifts just perception as that drug perhaps not being so negative. That's an element in making people feel more willing to try it.
10: Dr. Nora Volkoff, director of the National Institute on Drug Abuse, thank you so much for joining us today.
4: You are very welcome.
10: For InfoTrack, I'm Gina Tedesco.
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23: Welcome to Minnesota Matters. I'm Tasha Radel. Joining me this week are MNN's Brent Palm, John Anderson, and Sean Maloney, your go-to crew for what's making news, noise, and headlines across the North Star State. From the Capitol to the cornfields, from Main Street to the Lakeshore, if it matters in Minnesota, we're on it. Here's what we're diving into this week. Minnesota lawmakers approve a multi-million dollar housing package, rising gas prices, and the bottom line. Tick season is in full swing, teens and sleep, but first. It's one of the most debated bills at the state capitol over the past two legislative sessions, and now it's headed to Governor Tim Walz for his signature. The new Office of Inspector General would serve as an independent watchdog focused on investigating fraud and protecting your taxpayer dollars. MNN's John Anderson talks with Heather Gustafson, the DFL senator and chief author of the bill, about the long bipartisan effort to get it across the finish line.
24: Wow. We've been talking about this for quite a while. I know you said 368 days, but you've been working on it a lot longer than that. When it finally passed again, and now it's heading to the governor, what was your feeling? What went through your mind at that moment?
25: I think, so there's two things. One, this is good for Minnesota. This is good for Minnesota taxpayers, good for people who are frustrated, who are thinking, like, can we just fix this? So that was my first thing about, like, wow, we are, it's not the end-all, be-all solution, but we have filled a major gap in some of the oversight that we were lacking in the last few years. So that felt really good. And then just on a personal level, I kept thinking about all the people who told me this would never pass, that they, you know, I was never going to get this through, all of the, you know, just all of the obstacles and all of the opposition that we had from some of it was surprising and some of it wasn't surprising. But I just thought, you know, it's a real testament to hard work, perseverance, keeping your eye on what your goal is, not giving up, you know, having a really good team and staff members around you. And we got it done.
24: Yeah.
25: So I kept thinking, like, all right, maybe, maybe sometimes when people are telling you not to do it, that's, you can sometimes turn that into motivation about how well you can do it. So, yeah.
24: Yeah. You bring up the naysayers. It's also in a state right now that took a while to admit that we had a fraud problem, but yet you were able to get lawmakers from both sides very quickly into your belief system on this. How did you do that?
25: I think it was independence. That was really the key, right? And that's why, like, people say, well, we already do this stuff. We don't need it. It's duplicative. It's, you know, why should we... we have all the tools necessary to do this. We don't need to create a new office. And so we would always say, or I would always say, then why isn't it working? You know, if the status quo was working, I wouldn't be here right now. There is clearly not anybody who can go into different agencies without the permission of a commissioner, without the permission of another authority figure, and just follow the fraud no matter where it goes, so you can stop it early or prevent it entirely, which is ideal. And so it was that independence, though, because everybody sort of, like, on the Republican side, they would say, well, why are we just going to do this office that's going to work for people in charge that we don't trust? And isn't this just going to be another level of government run by people that are proving that they might not be up to the task? And I don't know that I buy into all of that, but I heard that. And it is true, right? Because you have to think about, like, how would I feel if I was in their shoes? And how do we feel about the federal government right now, right? It's a lot of that feeling where you just aren't like, I just don't trust anything that's coming out of the administration. Yeah. So I could hear that. So that independence was key. And for, people on the Democrat side, I think they also recognize that, yes, we are every year, you know, if you go back and look, in my first term, 23, we did a bunch of fraud prevention, and there were things that we were doing, but none of it was quite meeting the moment. Mm. And I think at a certain point, we had to say, listen, we need like some structural change here. This cannot just be, oh, we fixed this way that people apply for grants, or we're going to add another report to this, or those things are important, and we should always hear them out and implement them if it makes sense. But this was something that was on a large scale, and we needed to find something that a solution that matched the problem.
24: Yeah, well, you're the shining example of that right now, because you're the one, Bill, that's had it the entire session.
25: I always hear two things. I always say this in my district, right? The first thing I always get from people is, you need to fight harder. And then those same people, when you call them back, will say, why can't you just get along? And I was saying, I don't know what to do with this mixed message. So I do think that, like, even though people, we are more polarized than we have been in other years, and things do feel like it is sometimes impossible to pass bills. But I do think at the end of the day, Minnesota really does want their legislators to get along and solve problems. And I hope that not only is this an important bill as far as protecting our tax dollars, but I think it should be a really good example that, you know, we can do stuff like this as long as you go about it in good faith and you genuinely create. You know, we were very protective of our meetings. It was, and not in a secretive way, but we were protective of them in the sense that, like, everybody in this room is genuinely interested in figuring this bill out. There are no, we don't need anybody with like ulterior motives, or we're not trying to trap each other. We're not trying, like, we want you to come into these meetings with a good faith effort to solve a problem, hear from everybody, you know, try not to have your first answer just be no right away. and I think, like, because of some of those, you know, just some of those conversations about what we really wanted to do, I think that made it easier for people to come into this room, and we really got some good work done.
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23: Welcome back to Minnesota Matters. I'm Tasha Radel. 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
8: 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And in some instances where, you know, when you're looking at cash flow, you know, you're used to paying $3 for a gallon of gas at wholesale, you know, $2.50, maybe a little lower. And when you get that cash flow is disrupted. So, you know, when you're used to paying, you know, $25,000 for a load of fuel, now you're paying north of $34,000 for a load of fuel at wholesale. Yeah, it definitely disrupts your cash flow. And also cost of doing business, when you talk about, you know, credit card fees, I know a lot of merchants, retailers, maybe your consumers know a lot about this, some maybe do not, but when you use a credit card at a retail merchant, fees can range from 3 to 4% on the dollar. So when you're looking at on the dollar, that means 3 cents on the dollar. So when you're looking at $4 to $5 gasoline, you're looking at credit card fees absorbed by the merchant anywhere from 15 to 20 cents a gallon. So let's say right now margins are impacted where they're around 24 to 26 cents a gallon. Just think of that now. When you look at that overall cost of those credit card fees, these retailers are paying 15 to 20 cents and they're only making about 6 cents a gallon. So when the prices go up, things become more stagnant, cash flow is interrupted, but more importantly, the cost of doing business goes up. We're just thankful now that a lot of stores are now, or retail fueling sites are now prepaid, because in the past when this would happen, you'd see drive-offs really be increased due to the price of fuel.
23: And do you feel that these higher prices are, I guess, deterring foot traffic into the store and people spending?
8: Well, absolutely. You know, I mean, you know, when people are used to paying $2.50 for a gallon of gas, you know, you're looking at 15 gallons, you know, it costs you $42 to fill up your car. Well, now you're looking north of $4, and, you know, now it's costing you anywhere from, you know, $60 to $70. It does impact the wallet. And economically, a lot of families can't afford that. A lot of low income or middle income families decide to change their buying habits. You know, instead of going in and buying that 20 ounce, you know, bottle of soda, or buying that candy bar, or buying something else in the store, they're deciding not to do that. And instead of, you know, instead of putting $40 of fuel in their car, they're conserving a little bit and only putting in $20. You know, they're trying to figure out what their next moves are. And yeah, it's not fun for everybody and for anyone. And, I always say, you know, us retailers don't like it either. And hopefully we can get this thing rectified pretty quick here.
23: And I know President Trump is throwing around the idea of a federal gas tax holiday. Would this really have any impact in the short term and even in the long term?
8: Well, I think yeah, that could be answered two ways here. So short term, I don't think so. I mean, you know, when you're looking at 18.4 cents being the federal gas tax, and when you dive into that, and let's say the average consumer, but you know, gets 12 to 15 gallons of fuel, that ends up being just $3 savings, right? I mean, I don't know if $3 in today's economy, it does help, but does it really help? And, you know, when you go to a concert or event or movie theater and you're paying, you know, $10 for a beer or $7 for a bottle of water, when you look at the $3, I don't think that's good. It's not life-changing. But when you look at, when I was saying earlier, when you look at fuel prices being $2, $2.50 a gallon, $2.29, now they're $4.29, you know, that $2 a gallon increase over 15 gallons, now you're looking $30, right? That's a huge impact to a family and to any individual. Long term, you know, you got a question, if it's 18.4 cents a gallon and it's averaging $3 per person savings, okay, what does that do to the funding for infrastructure of our roads or bridges, for our highway systems, number one. Number two is we all know nothing in life is free. So if you are looking at, hey, we'll deal with a federal gas tax holiday, at some point you're going to pay for that anyways, and you may pay more for that down the road. So I don't know if it's just something that should really take place. I think we just need to focus on getting, moving forward and trying to figure out more economical ways of saving people money at the fuel pumps. And a couple of things you can do, instead of doing a gas tax holiday, there's a lot of great retailers, liquid fuel retailers in the state of Minnesota that do a really good job with rewards programs. And if there's, for your audience listening today, go out and investigate some of these rewards programs. 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Quick Trip has a great rewards program. You know, Hy-Vee has their fuel rewards. Minoco stores, Minoco Mondays are giving 16 cents off a gallon on Mondays right now.

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4: Welcome back to Minnesota Matters. I'm Tasha Radel. May is Lyme Disease Awareness Month in Minnesota, and the ticks are out in full force. Up next, MNN's Brent Palm talks with a state health official about which ticks carry disease, how to protect yourself, and sign and symptoms of Lyme disease.
5: All right. Well, Elizabeth Schiffman, supervisor of the vector-borne diseases at the Minnesota Department of Health. Hey, thanks for joining me today.
6: Thanks for having me.
5: Well, I understand that the month of May is Lyme Disease Awareness Month, and as we know, one of the diseases carried by ticks. And as I was mentioning, one of my coworkers found a tick on his dog. Is this about the time of year we start seeing them in Minnesota?
6: This is pretty much right on schedule. It always feels like maybe is it early, but then when we look at the calendar and kind of look at how things have gone in the past, we're pretty much right on schedule. As soon as the snow is melting and the temps are in the 40s or so, it is fair game for those ticks. So they've actually been out for a while now, but people are definitely starting to run across them more and more as it warms up.
5: And does the Minnesota Department of Health receive reports or monitor this?
6: So a little bit of both. We do some monitoring, some tick drags periodically. We usually do that a bit later in May and into the summertime. But we start, you know, hearing reports anecdotally from our families and friends and coworkers. And then people mail us ticks as well for identification and things. And those have been coming in pretty routinely for about the last month. So the ticks are out.
5: Wait, say that again. They mail them to you?
6: Yes. We do have a tick identification service, so people can send us either photos or they can actually mail us the tick and we will take a look at it and let them know what kind it is and things like that.
5: Do ticks have favorite things that they like to feed on? Who do they like to, I guess, bite the most?
6: So they're not super picky. The ones that humans run across the most, the two life stages, I should say, are the adults and then the nymphs, kind of the immature stage that's just starting to come out at this time of year. And they will really feed on kind of anything they can get themselves onto. But they typically feed on large mammals. So things like deer, humans, dogs, anything like that. The smaller ones, the little larvae, when they first hatch, they don't have quite as much mobility. And they'll more often feed on smaller things like mice or birds walking around on the ground, but the bigger ones, you know, we are fair game for them.
5: I'm guessing there are different species or variations of ticks. Are some more dangerous than others or more likely to carry disease?
6: Yeah, we have several different tick species that we come across here in Minnesota, but the two that people see the most often are the American dog tick, or what a lot of us think of as the common wood tick, and then we have black-legged ticks or deer ticks. And the black-legged ticks are the ones that really are most able to transmit diseases. So those are the ones that we tend to talk about when we talk about prevention and all those things. We really focus on those ticks. The wood ticks can transmit a couple different pathogens, but they are thankfully not quite as good at it for whatever reason. So they're more of a kind of a pest. You'll see a lot of them, but when we worry about diseases, we really worry about the black-legged ticks.
5: I'm sure a lot of people have heard about Lyme disease. What is it? And what are maybe some of the symptoms?
6: Yeah, so Lyme disease is the most common tick-borne disease here in Minnesota and actually across the United States. It's pretty widespread in tick populations and tends to be when we test ticks to see kind of what sort of bacteria and things they have in them, this will be the one that we find most commonly. So it's a bacterial infection that you get from that tick bite. A lot of people can get bitten and they never get infected with anything. But if you do get infected with Lyme disease, people will typically start to see symptoms, you know, few days to a few weeks after that tick bite. A lot of people will notice a rash, a particular kind of bullseye-shaped rash that expands out that starting spot, kind of the characteristic Lyme disease symptom. But people can also have fever, headaches, muscle or joint aches, you know, feel kind of tired, all those

0: kind of symptoms. So generally we say that, you know, if it's summertime and you start to feel kind of flu-like or just those really generic symptoms, or especially if you see a rash that's expanding and you know that you've been outside enjoying the wonderful weather, it's probably a good idea to reach out to your healthcare provider and kind of let them know what's going on.
1: Let's go back to step one. What's the best way to protect myself? How can I avoid ticks?
0: Yeah, that is definitely the best thing to do. You can keep the ticks from getting on you and biting you. That's the best thing of all. So what we really recommend is knowing the time and the place. So this is the time of year when tick activity is really at its highest. Now through kind of the first part of the summer, there are just going to be a lot of ticks out, especially if you are in, you know, some nice wooded and brushy habitat, even grassy areas sometimes that are kind of near those wooded areas. If you're out in that kind of habitat, there are very likely to be ticks as well. So the other main tool that we really have is using an effective repellent. So we generally recommend things that are EPA registered for their active ingredients, and that's a little number that's on the label on the back. And what that tells you is that the product has been tested, it's going to work the way it says it's going to work, it's safe to use, and those are really the key thing that you can do to protect yourself. And then, of course, we say don't forget about our pets as well. So make sure that if you have a dog or a cat or some other type of pet that spends time outside, make sure that you're chatting with your veterinarian about the preventatives that will work best for them as well.
1: And maybe like long pants and long sleeves if you're headed into the woods?
0: Yes. I don't always say those because I feel like people are like, yeah, I know. And like, who wants to wear long pants and long sleeves on a humid summer day? But yes, covering up also helps because then it keeps the ticks on the outside of your clothes and you're more easy to spot them. So, you know, wearing repellent, having those long pants or long sleeves, if you can do it, doing a tick check when you get inside is another good one. You know, if you come in and you are able to kind of get rid of the clothes that you were wearing outside, you can toss them in a hot dryer for about 10 minutes. If you do have any ticks that have made their way in on you, that dryer will definitely take care of them so that they can't come and find you later. So there are some other things too, but generally repellent is really your best bet. And it keeps the mosquitoes away, so it's got an added bonus there.
1: Well, Elizabeth Schiffman from the Minnesota Department of Health, greatly appreciate the information, and we'll get the word out about Lyme Disease Awareness Month.
0: Thank you so much.
2: 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More Minnesota Matters after this final break.
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9: When the pain of schizophrenia meets hope, everything can change. 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Hope starts with you.
2: Welcome back to Minnesota Matters. I'm Tasha Radel. A new study led by the University of Minnesota is finding that teens are getting less sleep than ever. MNN's Sean Maloney chatted with study lead author, Dr. Rachel Wydome.
10: Well, I know that you were the lead author of this study, or professor there at U of M, about kind of teens and sleeping and kind of the issues we're seeing there. And I know there was a lot of interesting findings from the study there and the research. But I know in the presser here, there was kind of three key findings. Why don't you kind of run us through a little bit of each of those findings and kind of what your reaction to those was?
11: Sure. Let me get in front of me how they summarized
10: those.
11: Oh,
10: you're totally fine. And if you, I'm going to be honest right now. If you want to go longer than they went in the press release, that's fine by me. In my industry, the more the merrier, the more the better when it comes to audio. So.
11: More the merrier. Okay. I was just trying to go back to see what they actually, what they had sent to you.
10: Sure.
11: But I mean, I can sort of, you know, obviously I know this work. I can tell you off the top of my head. I think that, you know, first of all, something that was really striking was how teens today are less likely to get even 7 hours of sleep a night, less likely than prior generations of teens. And I want to point out, 7 hours is really not enough. I mean, ideally, we want to see adolescents getting somewhere between 8 to 10 hours of sleep per night. We had known for quite some time that most adolescents fall short on sleep on school nights. And we had known that it seemed like this problem was increasing over time. With our work, we looked at recent years, you know, in the last 10 years, it's just really fallen off a cliff. I think the other thing that was really notable are some of the disparities that we saw. So adolescents who have less educated parents, Black adolescents, Hispanic adolescents, are less likely to report getting 7 hours of sleep or more per night. And this disparity has actually grown over time. If you go back to the 90s when I was in high school, we actually weren't seeing a difference in these data between Black and white teenagers as far as how likely they were to report 7 hours of sleep a night. And now we are. So that's also very alarming because we know that sleep is related to so many different health outcomes. It's related to well-being, all sorts of things. So we're really not setting kids up for you know, success in their lives if they're not getting adequate sleep during this important developmental period.
10: The last, like you said, 5, 6, 7 years have certainly been stressful for us adults in various ways. I can only imagine, like, high school. That was stressful when I was there, and I felt like there was nothing really going on. I was just having to worry about grades and practice and all that stuff, and you add all the extra stuff, and it's like, boy, I do not envy teenagers these days, that's for sure. And I know, too, that there's not one single kind of fix-all for this, but I mean, what are things that maybe parents can do to kind of help their kids maybe kind of focus on getting that better sleep, that 8 to 10 hours that is kind of necessary?
11: You know, I think one thing that is really important is that there actually is something that we can do that we know helps adolescents get more sleep. And not enough communities have been doing that. And that is changing the way adolescents' schedules are set up so that they don't have to get up so early in the morning. So there's been a lot of research, including my own research, on high school start times. They really shouldn't start before 8:30. When adolescents hit puberty, they have a sort of neurobiological shift where it becomes, during adolescence, for most teens, pretty challenging for them to fall asleep before 11 p.m. or wake up before 8 a.m. So when you have a school that starts at 7 a.m., it's creating kind of like a sleep opportunity bottleneck where teen sleep is just always being cut short. So it's been demonstrated very clearly that if you delay start times, you don't have these super early high school start times. And with that, make sure that, you know, there's not other stuff that fills in that gap. You know, if you delay the start times, but you still have sports practice like before school, that's not going to really solve the problem. But, you know, having the schedules that are more aligned with adolescent biology, it's probably one of the most important interventions that a community could do. On top of that, I think there's other sort of sleep-friendly things that families and communities should consider. And when I say communities, I mean schools too, to create kind of a more positive, I don't know what you'd call it, like a culture of sleep, valuing sleep, you know, encouraging good sleep hygiene where, you know, you have a cool, comfortable sleeping space that's dark, where you aren't looking at screens right before bed. Schools shouldn't have assignments that are due at midnight, you know, that pushes kids to stay up late. There's all sorts of stuff like that that you can do. But I mean, the school start time thing is really probably the one where you get the biggest bang for your buck.
2: 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Same time, same place next week. Until then, take care. And as always, thanks for tuning in. I'm Tasha Radel.

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4: This year, I plan on winning it all. Because the LA Waves are run by a very savvy and innovative leader.
5: Ooh, oh!
4: These are bad chairs.
6: Oi, what's up, sis?
7: I'm back.
4: Do you think something's up with Cam?
7: A lot of things are going to be changing around here. When this season ends, I will be running the team.
4: Yes!
2: I just give, and I still can't make anyone happy.
4: People still treat me like the total mess I used to be.
8: You mean like when Sean Murphy calls you CEO?
4: Yes. Thank you.
5: No!
3: Okay, this show, Running Point, is in its second season. I think I shared first season with you.
9: Mm-hmm.
3: Kate Hudson plays a reformed party girl who must prove herself as a businesswoman when she unexpectedly is put in charge of her family's professional basketball team. And if you look it up, it does say it is loosely inspired by a true story of the life of the Los Angeles Lakers owner.
9: Oh, Jeannie Buss.
3: Yep, Jeannie Buss, which this definitely makes sense. So it's got a really strong cast. Like I said, Kate Hudson, who I love. She plays Isla. Brenda Song, she plays her best friend, an assistant. And Brenda Song, she's married to
9: Macaulay Culkin. Yeah.
10: Who makes an appearance in the season.
3: Yes. And then Chet Hanks is in this, who I didn't want to like because, I mean, he's Chet Hanks. But he's just always had such a bad, like, you know, rap. But he is really funny. The cast is great. I adored the first season, and I was so excited for season two to come out. And from the very first, because season two, that sophomore episode, you know, the sophomore series, you never know. But it did leave us with some cliffhangers, and it just dives right in. It hooked me from the very first episode. There were twists, there was turns, there was things I didn't see coming, things I did see coming and kind of wished they weren't. But I felt like they really developed the characters and had a really great storyline. And I'm not the only one who watched this one.
10: Yeah, it's such an easy binge, too. It's one
3: so
10: of those.
3: Easy.
10: Yeah, it's 10 episodes, which, again, like all streaming shows now, too few of episodes per season, but it was fun. Ray Romano plays the new head coach that they hire. And
3: he plays such an awkward character. It's awesome.
11: So they're trying to find a Phil Jackson. They're going off the Lakers on everything.
3: Yeah. Yes.
10: No, and there are so many parallels that you end up seeing and like just things that you're like, oh yeah, nope, that makes sense. Or, while the actual basketball like element, and it looks like a very kind of campy produced show at times.
3: Mm-hmm. Which is what I like about it.
10: but it is really entertaining, funny dialogue, the characters are great, and I enjoyed it thoroughly.
11: We've had a couple people texting already. Oh, so good. Stream it. I felt this season of Running Point was super slow and just dumb storyline, in my opinion.
3: Ooh, I loved it. And my husband absolutely loved it. It's one, I find maybe one or two shows a year that I cannot get enough of, and I'm mad when the episode is over, and I was so mad when it was over. They say they're making a season three, though. Did you see that?
10: No, did they?
3: Yeah.
10: Yeah, I figured they were going to.
11: Is this about the show, Oh, I Hate the Oldest Brother? He's such a D.
3: Oh,
11: got it. Okay,
3: is.
11: Got it.
10: That's Chet Hanks, right?
3: No. Chet Hanks is the star basketball player.
10: Oh, right.
3: The oldest brother, it's the guy who used to be married to Jennifer Aniston, her ex-husband.
11: Justin Theroux.
3: And he plays a really good bad character. So anyways, it is a 100% stream for me. It is super fun, funny. You'll laugh and you'll fall in love with Kate Hudson even more.

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21: So, I have had an obsession for a long time. And it was a secret obsession. Something I hid from my husband. And then I came clean. And I said, I'm going to live my life loud and proud. And I'm not going to be ashamed of my love of Taco Bell. And my 7-layer burrito. And my double-decker Taco Supreme. And maybe the beef Gordita Supreme. Jeez. Okay, these are all things. Getting the Doritos cheesy, Locos? The cheesy, I don't like that.
22: It's getting to be a real hefty order at this point.
21: The cheesy roll-up on the discount menu. Okay. Love that.
22: Are there other people in the car?
23: What about the fries? Do you do the fries?
21: I've never
23: fries
21: done that. No, everything I'm mentioning, except for said cheesy roll-up, are things I could get in the late 90s, early 2000s. I'm going old school.
23: In your prime.
21: In my prime.
23: Yeah, I got you.
21: It's 2 a.m, and what are we going to have? Oh, Taco Bell.
23: And you could eat that and not gain 17 pounds. Right. Yeah, it was great. Yeah.
21: And I truly would eat all of that, I'm sure. So every now and then, I treat myself. And the other day, the kids really wanted Taco Bell because they're like their mama. But they go to Taco Bell and Dusty, I mean, they are growing. They are starving. Each of them, Dusty, 3 soft tacos, River, 3 hard tacos.
23: He likes the kid ones though, which like meat and lettuce.
21: No. Lame. Nope. Dusty does just the plain ones. It doesn't have sour cream, but she puts tons of fire sauce on it. They're opposites. River, no hot sauce, sour cream. I digress. And I'm like, you know what, Des? This is your day. You're going to get, I know that they don't make the 7-layer burrito. I know that they don't. I've tried to figure out a way to I don't want to be that annoying person. So I go, 7-layer burrito? He says no. I go, okay, hey, double-decker Taco Supreme. I know you got that still. I don't even know what that is. I'm like, well, okay, 12-year-old. It was really good. And then I said, oh, no, I don't even know what to get. I'm like looking, and you know I get food paralysis. And I go, oh, I see the gordita. They still have a gordita. I said, I will have, quote, the beef gordita supreme. That is it. And that is a pita shell type of thing with just a taco insides, sour cream, tomatoes, boom, beef gordita supreme. Pretty self-explanatory. When it arrived, I got some sort of concoction of a beef gordita supreme and a double-decker taco supreme, but no supreme. It had some weird ranch sauce on it and it had 2 shells and beans on the inside.
23: Wait a second. Was Des Young's order wrong at a restaurant?
22: I don't know how it happened.
21: Kids were just perfectly fine. They don't even have a beef gordita supreme on the menu. Could he have told me that? No. He was over me. It was my 3rd thing I ordered, and he just pushed a button. He gave me a thing, and I didn't even have sour cream. How can I have a taco without sour cream? I'm done with you, Taco Bell. No. This was your last chance.
22: You know what? I think Taco Bell's like, thank baby sweet Lord Jesus, because I don't know how you even did it at Taco Bell. Taco Bell, I went there just the other day, and they made a tiny error, and I went back around, and I didn't ask them for anything. I said, can I just get that? They ended up giving me a free taco.
21: What?
22: The thing,
21: so I should have complained.
22: No, I didn't.
21: Well, the guy went on his lunch break, and he was sitting there eating his correct order.
22: You hear how hard you are to work with?
21: I know. I wanted to say, I wanted to walk up to his table and say, knock, knock, knock.
23: Dude, he's making like $15 an hour.
21: He doesn't care about being there.
22: And at the same time, how have you not, after 40 years of eating at Taco Bell, been able to just, have you ever gone to a fast food place, Wes, and looked at the menu and had paralysis to the point you can't look at the damn board and see what they have?
21: And you have 3 things you love and they don't have any of them. What has happened? Why are you doing this to me? Why are you breaking my heart?
23: Oh, it's letter vent. This is her
21: moment.
22: I know, but I can't hear you. I was going to say, I'm going to say a word instead of the B word. I'm going to say, I can't hear you whitch and complain anymore.
21: Well, I can't hear you.
22: Like, it is like first world problems to go, I looked at Taco Bell and I can't find anything on the menu of the three things that are discontinued that I love so much
21: they
22: that are for sure not on.
21: Everything good, and they added stupid stuff on. I don't need your chicken nuggets at Taco Bell. Give me tacos, Taco Bell. Oh, wait. Do I move to Taco John's? Haven't been there in 10 years. You know what, Taco John's? I know you have a double-decker taco
23: far superior,
21: situation.
23: Actually.
22: No. They you know have what? those
23: potato olays.
22: The potato olays are
23: in
22: great.
23: The burritos.
22: But do you know what a potato olay is? It's a potato little hash brown mini round with Lawry seasoning on it. Like, it's okay. Real good.
23: Okay, you're going to just ruin everybody's secrets? Wow.
22: Oh, I'm sorry. How long was that
23: spoiler
22: a
23: spoiler alert.
22: Spoiler alert. It's a hash brown with seasoning on it.
21: Back to me.
22: Oh, my God.
23: Good point.
22: I can't.
23: Yes.
21: I just, you guys, I came into this conversation saying, Taco Bell, I am done with you. We're breaking up. Okay, I can't do this. It can't break my heart anymore. But then now, I have a big decision. I have a road in front of me, and there's one goes left and one goes right. One says, head to Taco John's and give it a whirl. The other one says, Dez, just go to Taco Bell and lower your expectations and just get a taco.
22: Why just not just order up a
21: taco? Because I'm not going to lie, my kids' tacos are pretty damn good. And I was sitting there with this crap on a shingle.
22: Can you imagine? Dez is the person to go to KFC for Kentucky Fried Chicken and be like, can I get a salad? Do you have a salad? Like, you're the person to go to McDonald's and be like, I would take the Arch Deluxe, please. That's no longer on the menu, ma'am. Oh, okay. Can I have a salad shaker? Salad shakers haven't been here since 2004. Okay, shoot. What else are you known for here at McDonald's? I don't know. What else could I get here at the place that's made a trillion burgers? What could I get?
23: The fork is in the road. Which direction are you going, my friend?
21: Where do I go? Somebody said, Dez, this is why you always order in the app. You know what? I don't have the Taco Bell app. I've only gotten the McDonald's app, and I've never had good luck with it.
22: You know what? User error. It might be a user error at this point.

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2: We're looking to celebrate the small.
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2: Sure, it's great to celebrate a new job or getting married or graduation. But what about those little victories that nobody seems to notice?
3: Small victories.
2: We got you.
4: It's awfully small.
2: Let's hear your biggest little victory of the week.
3: Victory is mine.
5: You rock this week. Biggest little victory. I have walked my dog every morning this week.
6: Nice job.
5: Trying to get back into healthy habits.
6: How often do you walk Fozzie?
7: I usually do it a couple times a week. The problem is, and I'm, by the way, helping Paws, who we partnered with Bucks for Babe last year. And this year, by the way, we're going to be partnering with them. We'll tell you more about that later. They have a 5K on Sunday, and I'm walking with Fozzie. They want Fozzie to be there, and I was like, oh, my God. He's pure chaos.
5: He is, and I love it.
7: He won't stop sniffing every little thing he walks by. I wish I could take him for my five-mile walks all the time.
6: Yeah, I don't want to deter too much from Biggest Little Victories, but my father-in-law has a German Shepherd that's very high energy. Three times a day he walks that dog just to try to chill it out.
7: We've done, again, going back to Biggest Little Victories right away, I have to be in the yard with him throwing the ball constantly. I got him a Nerf football, and he just chases it down until he's tired. So.
5: Oh, Biggest Little Victory is that I'm 32 weeks pregnant, and I finally folded all the three laundry bins, to be exact.
6: Where's your husband?
5: And I felt so accomplished. My biggest little victory is that I applied for a job that I was afraid to apply for, and I think I got it.
6: Nice.
5: That's huge. See, this is why. This is amazing. Biggest little victory. I got all my classes scheduled for my master's so I can finish after the fall semester. You guys are so much smarter than us. Biggest little victory is that my husband having a job interview today with only being out of work for 2 days.
6: Nice.
5: What a go-getter. I love Big Lil Vic is what they're calling this.
6: I like it.
5: Mm-hmm, I could get down with that. Daughter comes home from college next Tuesday, so I finally cleared off her bed yesterday, and I'm washing new sheets this morning. We bought a new mattress last month, and it's taller, so the old sheets don't fit. Look at you. I got to drive my semi through my mom's tiny little hometown in northern Michigan. So different from when I was a kid, but in my heart, it still looked the same. Oh, I love this one. BLV, I made chicken fried rice, tater tot hot dish, and fajitas for my pregnant daughter and spouses. She is due tomorrow with baby number one. Keep us posted. Oh, how exciting. Biggest little victory, I was finally able to get my propane fire pit table lit so I could chill on the deck with a drink last night.
6: Sometimes that is the most frustrating thing you can ever deal with is trying to get that stupid thing lit. It's propane. It's a tube. It's a lighter. Click, click, click. Why are you not lighting? You are the most infuriating thing I've ever dealt with.
7: Yeah. I want one so bad, but every time I hear anybody talk about it, you never use it, or it's a horror story trying to get it lit. So it's like, meh,
5: and
7: I'm good.
5: Like ours, we've had for, years. So it sits outside all season long. It's got a little cover on it. Every year it works a little less and a little less.
7: They said it's the outside exercise machine. You buy it for looks. You think it's great. You spend a ton of money on it, and then it never gets used.
5: Oh, biggest little victory. Got our dried tree branches burnt up, and it took less than a week to do it from Saturday till yesterday. Biggest little victory. My kids stayed in their own bed last night. Give me your secrets, wise one. How did you do it? Because River, let me just real quick, this is the opposite of a biggest little victory. His new thing is in the middle of the night, anywhere from like 1 to 3, so right when I would like to be sleeping, he runs in like he is running a race, like a sprint, and he goes, ah! When he jumps up on the bed, lands in the middle of Taylor and I, and we both scream. Like your heart jumps.
7: And he thinks it's hilarious.
5: He's like, what? I just got on the bed. I'm like, dude, so rude.
7: Dude, you're better than me. I'd lock that door so fast. I'd be like, love you. Mm-hmm, kisses. It's an emergency.
6: If you have a parent, the first thing you think is, what if there's an emergency?
5: I know.
7: Of course.
5: And there wasn't. Don't worry.
7: Also, you got to put the fear of God in them. Like, if you jump in this bed one more time, the sharks are going to get you.
6: The lava.
7: The floor is lava. The sharks and lava.
5: Oh, this person is so much better than me. My biggest little victory, I am packed to leave for Portland, Oregon this afternoon. Guess who's not? My husband. Guess who also is not packed for her cruise this afternoon to Alaska. Huge adventure. Should be totally packed. Should be ready. I've got about an hour this afternoon to do it.
6: You got this. this.
5: I totally got this. Biggest little victory that I've been going to the gym before work for the last month now. And oh my gosh, I used to sleep to the last minute. Now that I'm sober, I have a routine and it's really been helping me out. It feels good to feel good. I want to feel good. All right, thanks for sharing your biggest little victories.

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14: Ha ha ha ha, pew pew, it's just the boys. Ha ha ha, no girl to take us down today. Pew pew.
15: And that's no the cooties. One and only time. The one and only time. We are not joking. There will be no female on the show today until we talk to TJ around 7:35.
16: Oh, right around nice. There.
15: Yeah. Yeah.
17: Do we have to?
15: I mean, yeah.
17: She's right. Really going to bring things down.
15: Yeah, she's gonna make it normal again. Because there's going to be a lot of dudes on here. Well, not really. It's just the three of us.
17: But yeah, I wouldn't say that's overly masculine. Let's be honest.
15: That's true. We got together. I think we make one guy.
17: Yeah.
15: So,
17: you know, we like to pretend. We sit around and talk about sports for a minute. Talk about pressure washing things. You know, talk about manly things. And in all reality, we're like.
16: Did you watch 90 Day Fiancé?
17: I didn't watch any 90 Day Fiancé last night. And I didn't have any meatloaf.
15: Oh, I do love meatloaf. Gosh, now I just want meatloaf. You really derailed me there. I had a thought, and then you said meatloaf, and you know the weakness to my world. I'm like,
17: do you ever make a meatloaf with a canal in it? You channel it, so you make the meatloaf, and then you take fingers and you like dig through down the center, and then you put like a hard cheese in there, maybe like a cheddar or like a mozzarella, something that doesn't melt super easy.
15: I've
17: and then you put that meat back on the top, so when you cut into it, it has a center cheesy part. Like coming from the lactose intolerant
16: meatloaf,
17: dude.
16: Juicy Lucy.
17: Yeah, pretty much. That's a great way to put it. Yeah.
15: Hear me out.
17: Yes, sir.
15: Could you canal it? And put like mashed potatoes in there and then close it up.
17: You probably put anything you want in your canal.
15: I mean, guys, the sky's the limit. You could, if you want to do like
17: good. I didn't think about that. Like a garlic mashed potato in there.
15: Dude, you, and now you got like the whole meal in one. And then,
17: son of a gun, you're a legend.

0: genius. You just said cheese. They went, hear me out.
1: What else could you put in your canal?
0: Wait, here's the thing. You could make it in different sections, like a quarter of it mashed potatoes, a quarter of it mac and cheese, if you like that. A quarter of it, I don't know, some sort of savory stuffing.
1: Ooh, a stuffing in there. Oh, God, look at you. You're making all three of my nips hard. Look
0: at
1: you.
0: Sorry. I am so sorry.
1: Yeah. I'm going to make a meatloaf like that now.
0: I know.
2: I need to cool off after that.
1: Take a lap.
0: Oh, man, I need a cigarette after that. I don't even smoke. I mean, I'll smoke the meatloaf. Oh, that's another good idea.
1: I have.
0: Okay.
1: Have you ever put a meatloaf on the smoker?
2: No.
1: Pretty good. Pretty good. It doesn't really change the flavor that much like you would with like a steak or a chicken or anything like that, but it is pretty good. I think anything on the smoker is pretty good, but you got to have, you know, a good 8 hours to let things sit on there.
2: Don't really have a lot of experience with smoking.
1: I don't either. I have zero. We have a smoker. I've had one for 5 years, and guess what? I'm not allowed to touch it.
2: Why?
1: My wife said, don't touch it.
0: Okay. We'll do it.
1: That'll do her.
0: Have you seen so Ninja is in everything, right? Mm-hmm. Ninja smoothie, Ninja creamy, Ninja whatever, the blender, the air fryer. Did you see they have a grill now that has all of it in one? I saw it at Costco. 6-in-1. It's got
1: our pizza
0: grill.
1: Oven is that.
0: It's got, yeah, it's got everything. So it's got the grill. It's got a smoker built into it. It's got, I thought it was going to be like $17,000. It was like $1,000. That's not cheap, but like 6-in-1, all different parts. I mean, you can go get a regular, just basic grill with propane, and it's like $1,000.
1: That's insane.
0: I mean, grills are insane now. Like, there's, that's the other thing it's got. So it's got the Blackstone in it, too. Mm. So it's got, like, the flat top that you can put down. You can do breakfast on it. I was like, that's the most genius thing, because what did they used to do back in the day? I was joking with my mom. She had a refrigerator for our entire life, the same refrigerator. When they first came out with a refrigerator, it was built to just be the most impressive, expensive thing you could get. Last forever. It's going to last forever. And then they went, hold on a second. What if we have them last every 7 to 10 years with new gadgets so that everybody will fall victim to it and buy the new one every 5 to 10 years?
1: Yeah, I mean, I'm a victim of that because I want to get the one with a camera inside of it.
0: Dude, so cool. Or the one you tap the thing, you're like, oh,
1: see,
0: I do need that.
1: You don't have to open the door.
0: I mean, how sad is that as an existence? We're like, God, I don't want to open the door to see if we need milk. Let me tap the window.
1: It's supposedly to save energy, so you don't have to open the door to let the cold out so then it runs more. So it's supposedly, it's more high efficiency doing that.
0: But the camera one's cool, too, because you could be out and about.
1: You'd
0: and
1: be at
0: like,
1: Cub.
0: Oh,
1: It'd
0: what
1: be
0: do like, I need? Shoot, I got it right there. You know what I mean? Like, there's so much technology-wise, and that's what they're doing with the grill.
1: That's my next invention. I'm going to steal what they did with the refrigerator. Because you know what? If you're at the store and you need shampoo, I'm going to put cameras in my shower. Just if I have to check and make sure, oh, is my shampoo a little bit low? Let me check the camera in my shower. Great idea, right?
0: They're going to be like, why do you keep turning the camera on?
1: Wait a second.
0: You just hear the camera at all times like.
1: And why does it only go and breeze in the shower?
2: Yeah. Oh. Yeah,
0: and now, this is gonna
2: and
0: be
2: now there's
0: day.
2: A light on it, too, like a flash.
0: Oh, man.
1: You hear me talking? I need you to take a step to the left. Why are you on the camera? I'm looking at the shampoo. No, just one more step. One more to the left.
0: You tell me how much shampoo we have left.

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2: So there's no better place on this earth. No better waste of a Thursday night than what I did last night. Because it started raining. My wife and I were sitting on the patio after pressure washing and cleaning our pontoon for 4 hours to only be 50% done. I digress. Sitting in your garage.
3: Oh, you and the missus?
2: Me and the missus, yeah. She was very classy. She was drinking wine in the garage, which you don't do. You drink the trashiest of trashy beers when you're sitting in your garage staring at the neighborhood.
3: Yeah, I mean, it's very King of the Hill of you.
2: It is, but I think people in Maple Grove don't do it. Like, people in suburbs, nicer suburs, don't garage beer it like me. Because I do it all the time, and I don't see anybody else in my neighborhood doing it.
3: I think it's because you are on such a gross lake that, like, you that you think it's okay to drink trashy
2: that
3: beer.
2: That lake is very clean now. It used to be gross. It's no longer gross.
3: What is it, like, the latest commercial for that Dawn dish soap?
4: Yes, that like, show cleaning the like, clean the ducks?
3: Yeah, they're ducks. Like, they're like, oh, man, take anything out of that lake, and boom. No, it's a very nice lake. But it's so small. Like, I remember when we were on your friend's boat last year. I was like, oh, we're done.
2: We did one lap. Like everything there, it's kind of small. But do you ever do that? I mean, I feel like there's a very Roseville thing to do. It's not a Maple Grove thing to do, to sit in your garage and drink beer. I know you don't drink beer, so
3: I don't think
2: you
3: I don't think I've ever sat in my garage.
2: What?
3: I don't think
2: you've
3: I've
2: ever sat on
3: no.
2: a buck in your... Are you even a man? Are you even a human being?
3: Had you needed to ask that question before this conversation?
2: That's a very good
3: I
2: point.
3: Mean, it's, no, I'm
2: Brooks,
3: not.
2: Have you ever sat in your garage just drinking a beer?
4: No, but another radio friend of ours from another station, well, he is known for his garage beers.
2: As you should.
4: Yeah. I don't
2: it's
4: have...
2: Right as right
4: I mean, I guess I do have a garage, but it's not the same. It's in an alley.
3: Like,
2: even better.
4: No, it's like, I don't know. It's not like, I associate garage beers with like a garage that's in front of the street.
2: Yeah, I mean, that's what I have.
3: And it's what I have too, but I also have a house.
2: That's not as fun.
3: That I get to go into
2: How do you
3: and
2: see
3: be like,
2: people?
4: I just don't.
3: On TV.
4: I just don't drink at home much.
2: Best place to drink.
4: No,
2: I mean, actually, anywhere is
3: best. Like, right.
4: But no, I drink when I go out to. Lunch or not lunch?
2: That's way,
4: but yeah, sometimes with you guys.
2: That's way too social, though, Brooks. You know, you have to sometimes be social, and sometimes you just have to be the guy sitting in the garage waving at the neighbors, like, eh. The neighbor kids always stare at me a little awkwardly because there he is drinking a beer in his garage again.
3: They're like, why is he in underwear? That's really weird. He's just
4: yeah,
3: sitting
4: right?
3: there in a cut off sleeveless shirt.
4: He keeps putting his finger in his belly button.
2: Oh, you gotta.
3: Hey, little brown sugar on the oatmeal. That's for Will Ferrell. What's the Will Ferrell line in Starsky and Hutch? He lifts his shirt up and he goes, it's the hair. He goes, a little brown sugar. A little brown sugar.
4: I have not seen that in so long.
3: Yeah, nobody has. It's fine. I'm the only one who remembers that one off-key
4: like
3: reference.
4: I used to have that on DVD.
3: Oh, man.
2: I need you
3: yes.
2: to sit in your garage and drink a beer this weekend. Or a Truly, in your case.
3: I just can think of so many other things I'd want to do before that.
2: Like, what is better than that? Name me two things that are better than that. There's nothing.
3: I don't know. Being out drinking?
2: No, not as fun.
4: Yeah, that's the thing. Yeah.
3: Going for a walk?
2: No. Are you
3: cutting my
2: loser?
3: Grass?
2: Nerd?
3: All of those things are better than like,
2: I looked at my really long grass, and I kept saying yesterday, while drinking garage beers, I should probably mow my grass. But you know what I didn't do? Mow my grass. I sat and drank garage beers.
3: I just can't believe Marie sat out there with you. Your
2: Which
3: wife
2: is rare.
3: It never happens.
2: She wouldn't have if it didn't start raining. She wanted to sit on the patio and stare at the lake, but it started drizzling. So she's like, go to the garage. And I was like, oh, you know what? The way to my heart.
3: You know, it's another thing, too.
2: The key to my heart.
3: That I don't understand is like, now, I mean, I get it. I get it more than the garage thing. But I also don't get like getting a place on a lake just to sit on the deck to stare at the lake. Like, you know what I mean? Like, I get it because it's cool. It's like, oh, it's a lake, but that's the same lake you've had since you moved here. It's not, you know what I mean? It's not different. I wouldn't, there's nothing in my DNA that would be like, God, what did you do last night? That's right. You sat in the deck for 2.5 hours and stared at that same lake. Not moving.
2: I can't disagree with that because it doesn't really make a lot of sense. It is just a body of water.
4: Yeah.
2: My wife says it all the time.
4: To that.
2: But my wife's always like, oh. Everybody has to want to live in a lake. And I'm like, I don't think everybody does want to live in a lake. I don't think some people don't care about this.
4: I would never want the responsibility. It would never be worth it for me, but.
3: No.
4: If it's an occasion, that's great.
3: Now, yours is a rarity because your home is not very valuable, but like. any home on the lake, for the most part, you drive by and I'm like, well, that's a million. Boy, that's 1.6 million. Oh, man, I bet you that's a couple million. Then you look it up and you're like, damn, that was not that far off.
2: Yeah.
3: Or you'll see some homes on the lake and you're like, boy, that thing got shoehorned in there. That does not look like it belongs. Yeah, no, I know. That's what I'm saying.
2: This is the question in life. Would you rather have the least expensive house in the most expensive neighborhood or the most expensive house in the least expensive neighborhood?
3: The first.
2: Yeah, that's what I have. I have the least expensive house in a nice neighborhood.
3: Because the other one, you'd be like, how much does it cost to lift this out of the ground and bring it to a

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19: I've got a secret.
20: How does your coworker annoy you?
8: Okay, this is great. I'm going to steal this phrase. Ask holes. Always asking questions. And then either not taking notes in the answer or just disregarding the response. Ask holes. What annoys you about your coworkers? Loud typing.
20: Mm-hmm.
8: My coworker slumps everything and hucks loogies into the garbage.
21: That's disgusting.
20: I don't know anybody who's done that.
21: Farmers blow Crisco.
20: Dez does it in the garbage here all the time.
21: That is true. You do.
20: Yeah,
8: I mean,
20: thank you.
8: When I'm sick, yeah, I definitely have done that.
20: It's okay.
8: Like last week a lot. I have a coworker that had to be talked to by management because she would meow at us. If we needed to use the bathroom, she'd ask us how the litter box was. It was very bizarre. Oh, does she identify as a kitty?
20: And how do you, like, what do you do with that? Do you have to, like, then be like, hello, kitty? Do you pet the kitty?
8: Meow.
20: You like...
8: I'm going to start meowing at you.
20: That's what I'm... Well, no, that will get you in HR. But I'm saying, like, in general, I don't know the rules to that. Like, what if you're disrespectful to her and she identifies as a cat or he does?
8: I don't know.
20: Meow, you're in trouble.
8: Mm-hmm. That's why you always bark instead of meow.
21: Or my, loon.
8: Yeah. Loon, loon, loon, loon, loon. Loon, loon, loon, loon, loon. My coworker will audibly sip every single drink he takes. He also has to scrape every little glass morsel out of the bowl with his spoon, and it drives me insane.
20: It drove Dez insane when I was eating yogurt one time.
8: Oh, my God.
20: I'm like, dude, I'm trying not to waste any of this stuff. And she goes, wow, you're just going to get every ounce, aren't you? I was like, geez, judgy.
8: I respect that. I am a maximizer myself. I just don't do it so loudly.
20: Yeah, yes, boss, I'm sorry.
8: Adding it to my list of things that annoy me about Crisco.
20: Hold this for you.
8: My coworker keeps telling me she will leave after this school year, but is still hanging on. I got cut, so I kind of need or want her job. Okay, I'm always going, my coworker annoys me because always going home over the little things, sitting around talking instead of working and then complaining about doing other people's jobs. And others aren't working. Such a hypocrite and constantly crying for undeserved praise. What used to annoy me about my boss is that they were not clear on expectations. And what was important to them changed every week. It was really hard to prioritize long term. Coworkers oversharing about their infertility journey. No one needs to hear all of the details. One of my coworkers asked me for feedback, which I gave to her. She responded with a list of excuses as to why she couldn't do all the things that I gave her the feedback on. It's so irritating. When our coworker yells, it's stretch time. Listen here, Linda. We all know stretch time is at 10 a.m. You don't need to tell us every day. It's stretch time. My coworker grunts and sighs all day long. Paperwork is boring, so I get the sighs, but what's up with all the with all the grunts. My goodness. Yeah, it's sometimes those just audibles, just it just comes out. My coworker constantly interrupts me.
20: Why did you say that?
8: We both look at you.
20: Oh, I don't interrupt. Go ahead.
8: Also,
20: anyway, I'm just kidding. That's it. Go ahead.
8: Also, very slow to get work done because of historical research. Documents that are 20 to 30 years old and irrelevant. I have a coworker who will literally fart in front of me. In front of patients. Wow.
16: Dr. West reporting.
20: Crop dust.
8: Reporting for duty.
16: We were just talking about today off the air. I know we're getting completely off track.
20: You need to lock in.
16: Even your husband's like, where did you get this boyish humor? It's hanging out with him and I too much.
8: Yeah, and the fact that I have a son now, too, who laughs so hard and then he toots and he's like, I farted. I'm like, really? And now I laugh and I think it's funny. How does a coworker annoy you? Doesn't shower, smells like old bed sheets, and takes long breaks. And he's 71.
20: Oh, 71. Ooh.
8: My coworker annoys me by talking and breathing. I'm menopausal. She is rude, a know-it-all, who spends her time gossiping and lies about how much she works. Yeah, the ones who tell you how hard they work and how much they work, don't.
20: Mm-hmm.
8: Mine talks about how busy she is instead of telling me what she could have in 5 minutes. Her cackling. It sounds like a mix between a goat screaming and a hyena. It makes me want to rip out my own hair. My coworker snorts when she laughs. That's kind of funny. That could be. My coworker annoys me because they slurp. Every drink is a slurp. One chews with their mouth open. One clips his nails at his desk. One tells everyone in the office too many personal details. That's all. Things that annoy me about my coworkers: when certain staff just let the kids out without supervision and they make messes. I did cry over cleaning up spilled milk yesterday. Mm. Yes, I did. My coworker that is a very close talker. You back up and then she just gets closer. Back up, she gets closer.
20: You have to have a conversation with that person, right? If they continuously just get closer to your face, I'd be like, okay, I'm moving back for a reason.
8: Stop. Don't touch me there. This is my private square.
20: That is not what I think is happening there. I don't think they're touching their private square.
8: What's the one about the private bubble? All right,
20: you're in trouble if you enter the private bubble.
8: One of my coworkers micromanages everything. Even matters that are not in her area, and she has no clue. She thinks she knows everything. It's so annoying. I'm glad you got to get your annoying coworkers off your chest.

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1: All right, hon, you ready to wake the fun up?
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2: What do you have for us there, Crisco?
3: So this is pretty interesting. There are movies from the 80s that are still traumatizing the youth of the 80s. Like, now you're, now what, 80s? I was 84, so I'm 42. So you're in your 40s at this point. These are scenes from movie and TV shows from the 80s that are still messing with people. I'm going to go backwards on this list, okay? Let's see here.
2: Can I guess a couple that if they're going to be on there?
3: Yeah, go ahead.
2: The Exorcist?
3: Let's see. The Exorcist is not on here.
2: Oh.
3: You'd think, was that a dumb question?
2: I'm not 70s, I think. 70s, I think. But I mean, I watched it when I was a kid. What was the one, Freddy Krueger? Nightmare on Elm Street?
3: Nightmare on Elm Street is not on the
4: list. I give up. I'm done with the guessing. Fast Times at Ridgemont High. And getting locked in on.
3: It's not on there. Number 9, sorry. Punky Brewster. Of course, Punky Brewster messed with people a lot, they said, because of the fictitious storylines. It stayed with people. That one makes no sense to me.
2: I don't get that one.
3: Transformers the movie, Optimus Prime, spoiler alert, does not make it in the 80s film.
4: Bad.
3: Yeah. Huh. Yeah. So that was one that got him. Steel Magnolias.
2: Oh.
3: She has a diabetic attack, Julia Roberts' character, while getting her hair done.
2: Yeah.
3: I have never seen that movie. Is it good? Oh, is it really? Oh, okay.
4: I haven't seen it either.
3: The Never-Ending Story is one above having a diabetic attack in the chair.
2: What was he riding around on? Like, that was like a dragon dog, right?
3: Arfax the horse.
2: Yeah. There's a horse?
3: I don't know. It says Arfax the horse. I haven't seen that movie in forever. Oh, spoiler alert. He sinks into the swamp of sadness. I don't know
2: what that means. At one point in our lives.
3: I feel like that was me.
2: Kind of sounds like Crisco's life. That should be your book title.
4: The Swamp of what? Bender. The Swamp of Madness?
3: No, Sadness.
4: Sadness, yeah.
3: I would constantly get to the Swamp of Sadness, yeah.
2: It's just your underwear.
3: The Swamp has some sadness. That's what that is.
4: At least there's less holes in it.
3: Okay, let's hear it. We're going to go to number 4, The Land Before Time. If you've not seen that movie, it is tragically depressing. I mean, anything dinosaurs related. We all know the outcome of dinosaurs of any kind.
2: Spoiler alert.
3: Littlefoot's mother does not make it.
2: Oh.
3: Perishes. Yeah, so that's very, very tough. And she's protecting him from a T-Rex in that movie. These are all spoiler alerts, but they're from the 80s, so I don't want to hear any complaints.
4: Too bad.
3: Number 3, Harry and the Hendersons. Because if you remember the end of that movie, which I loved, John Lithgow can do no wrong in my eyes for any of his acting. John Lithgow wants, you know, Harry to leave, and he has to yell at him. And he has to scream at him, like, get out of here, you big dumb oaf! And Harry's like, what?
2: Can I admit something? I just watched that recently.
3: Dude, it's such it's a so good and bad movie.
2: How does John Lithgow still look old, even though it was like 40 years ago?
3: Dude, it's like Steve Martin and John Lithgow. Right. They've looked 1,000 since I've been born, and they still just somehow have a little grayer hair. Okay, let's hear. Number 1 was Farewell to Mr. Hooper on Sesame Street. Big Bird learns that Mr. Hooper is never coming back, and the actor who played him passed away in real life. So they took that opportunity to make it a teachable moment for Sesame Street and saying goodbye. That was a hard one. I do remember that one. That was like heartbreakingly sad. And then this one, E.T., the extraterrestrial, number 1, because E.T. turns white and appears to perish. I don't know how else to say that, but he appears to perish.
2: I don't remember E.T.
3: I don't remember E.T. or how it ended. I just always remember the one where it was like little robots would fly into burgers. You remember that? It was like an alien type movie.
2: I think this was a dreamy.
3: No. Why does it always have to be a dream of mine? Because I had a burger in it. No, they were like, I wish I could think of the stupid name of that movie.
2: Little aliens flew into burgers.
3: They were little robot.
2: Dude, are you sure there was sort of edible something you were on?
4: Is that Good Burger?
3: No, it wasn't Good Burger, but that's a great movie too. No, listen, I'm going to describe it so you can help me out. There was an old lady.
2: Hold on. So okay, you were sound asleep.
3: I was sound asleep. Yes, there was an old lady. There was a young man. And then there was a lot of constant fights because they thought the old lady was cuckoo for Cocoa Puffs. She was talking about the little robots that were flying, and they had these little robot eyes. And they would fly, and and they were so cute and mischievous, and one landed in a burger. And then there was a guy who was tough on his luck, but he was just kind of like always there. And he's like, hey, Mrs. H, I don't know what her name was. You just don't get it. You're crazy. You're losing your mind. And then all of a sudden they all find out. It's like something with batteries. It's something with batteries. You guys, they sound absolutely insane.
5: You sound insane. I'm like, most obscure thing I've ever heard in my life.
3: It's got batteries in the title, I'm pretty sure. Batteries not included! Did I just solve it myself?
4: There you go.
3: Woo!
4: Yeah, there's like four texts for it.
3: I didn't even look. I'm looking at the story that I was just doing. I truly had no idea.
4: I thought you just saw the text.
3: No, I pieced it together as I was saying, because then batteries came in. Batteries not included. Classic, amazing movie.
5: Never even heard of such a
3: That's because you were probably like looking at women or something cool, and I was like, "Oh my God, batteries not included. That's for me." It's a great movie. It's like or Johnny Five. Johnny Five is a
5: great
3: movie.
5: Oh, I remember that one.
4: 55 on Rotten Tomatoes.
3: Hey, listen, I don't trust Rotten Tomatoes when it comes to the heart. Okay,
4: that's so true.
3: And I trust nothing on Rotten Tomatoes.
4: I wonder what movie mom would call that.
3: She'd call it a real waste of time. She's like, "Oh, you need to have 2 hours back of your life." I'm telling you, batteries not included. Oh, it should include a little tissue because it's pretty emotional. I remember that movie like it was yesterday. Okay.

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0: Karen, good morning. What's going on? Hello, Karen.
13: Hi. So my husband and I, we own a duplex, and we've tried to get someone to rent upstairs, the upstairs apartment, since like March. And we can't seem to get anybody interested in it. So I just wanted to see if we can share what we're looking for.
14: Okay.
13: Okay. We're offering a one-bedroom apartment for the summer for the right type of person. The house is quiet except for the occasional basement noises. And we do have a grandfather clock in the hallway that only chimes at 3:17 a.m.
14: Okay.
13: We prefer someone, yeah, who doesn't ask too many questions and understands that the doors in the common area, we have a common area, we need it to remain closed at all times for insurance reasons. Wi-Fi is included, so there are certain websites that seem to be blocked after midnight for some reason that our provider refuses to explain, so I don't know.
14: In the hell?
13: So we also want to make sure that they're comfortable with exotic birds, because we have that.

0: And we have a mannequin named Cheryl who sits on the porch on sunny days. Let's see what else. No smoking. No, absolutely no strong perfumes. And absolutely no discussing the previous tenant situation with the neighbors. Rent is negotiable. If you can help us move this heavy trunk into this the crawl space this weekend.
1: What?
0: Yeah, and then just, you know, send us a recent photo, your blood type in the replies so that we can speed up the paperwork. And
2: blood type?
0: Yes. Yes, your blood type. That's important. And I guess really just we're honest people. So maybe some of your listeners may be interested in, or if not, they can give us a better way to market this beautiful place to the perfect tenants.
2: So basically,
0: yeah, we need. Go ahead.
2: You're calling to get a renter.
0: Yeah. Well, we need the rent by the 15th. So
2: the clock is ticking.
0: We need to make the mortgage payment. Yeah. So if you can have your listeners listen, that would be great. And hopefully we can get somebody soon.
1: Wow. I just like, this okay.
3: This is like a want ad on the radio. Never saw this coming.
0: Oh. Was this not allowed?
2: You know what? But it's okay. You're unique. It's different.
1: Oh, you're unique. For sure.
2: Maybe we'll find the perfect tenant for you.
0: I really do hope so. Yeah. It's just been a little bit of a struggle, and it's been hard to find, like, the right person to come in.
2: What is in the trunk?
0: Well, it's...
2: Okay, legally, maybe we shouldn't ask that. I don't know if you want to know. I don't know what's going on here.
0: Yeah, no, it is heavy, and I, you know, we just need a little bit of help trying to get it in there. My husband, he has sciatica and, you know, bulging disc. So,
2: okay.
0: Yeah.
2: Right.
3: Okay, so maybe you want to rent Karen's upstairs apartment at her duplex, or maybe you have a better idea on how to market this beautiful abode.
2: And rent is negotiable, so
3: is
2: you
3: true.
2: Might like that.
3: I can't believe nobody wants to call. People are calling her a serial killer via text, but nobody wants to call and say anything? You don't want to call and say, maybe I want to rent this place?
2: I love to quote David Rose from Craps Creek. What in the actual blank was that? This sounds like the start of a horror movie. Oh my gosh. Maybe the texter that loves goth chicks would be interested. We haven't heard from the goth chick lover in a while.
3: Yeah,
4: these type of colors make me not want to listen anymore.
3: It's hilarious. She was funny. I don't know. I don't think she's really a serial killer. Serial killers don't call radio stations.
2: Yeah, I don't. I mean, yes, I will admit a little strange. Threw me off just a touch. I did not. I think it's weird, but serial killer, no. Not sure how she could be that picky and expect a renter. I got you. Blood type for what?
3: Do you think just maybe to defend Karen for a moment, she was being sarcastic and funny?
2: I don't think she was that funny.
3: Really? I think she's being funny.
2: Really? Maybe just double that one's paycheck so we can find out what's in the trunk. That's funny. Maybe you should do an unwanted influencer commercial to get her a renter.
1: I don't know.
2: I mean, I have not seen one person right now say, oh, I wish the former tenant would call in.
1: Is this the ultimate rage baiter? Probably why Wes likes her.
3: I think she's funny. I thought Karen was hilarious.
2: You would. Another text. A little strange, guys. More like a lot strange.
3: You gotta live a little, you know?
2: Live a little? And what is in the trunk? And why does she not have friends?
3: He's got a sciatica problem and a bulged disc.
2: But
3: the man's got problems.
2: But if you
3: just needed a hand.
2: But serial killers probably don't have friends. You know what I mean? And nobody to help you move the trunk of the person who's probably in it from before. The part about not being able to talk to the neighbors is strange, another person said. I kept waiting for her to say, ha ha, just kidding. But she never did. That, I mean, that's true.
3: See, somebody, honestly, I love her sense of humor. If I didn't already have a lease, I would totally rent from her. See?
2: But another blood type, hard pass. Say it with me, Des. Murderer. Oh, yeah. I went straight murderer.
1: Somebody just said, Brooks, when is your lease up?
2: I mean, true.
1: You got trunk lifting legs.
2: Yeah, right? You do.
1: Nope, he's not listening. Never
3: mind. He's answering the phone.
1: Yeah, that's true.
2: I'd rather be homeless than live with that. So many, pretty sure the former tenant is in that trunk. Now, that obviously is not real. That can't be real.
3: Artina, is that how I say it? Artina?
5: Yep, Artina.
3: Artina and Harris, what do you think? You going to move in?
5: Oh, definitely, yeah. No, I need to say run. I'm pretty sure the last tenant is in the trunk. That's where they need help moving her or him. And that's why you can't talk to the neighbors because they don't know what happened to the last person.
2: Oh, and they have a lot of questions.
5: Right. And blood type, you must be wanting to harvest organs for donation. I'm not sure.
2: I mean, honestly, that blood type thing doesn't make sense.
3: Well, what if they get injured in your yard and you have to save their life? I think that's being responsible. you know?
2: Oh, boy.
5: Yeah, no, run. Run for the hills.
3: Thanks, Artina.
5: Thank you.
3: Have a good day. Shelly, you say this is a joke?
6: Yeah, I think this is a joke. I think this is a joke, and it's a way of her weeding out to find the right kind of tenant that would think it's funny.
3: Okay, so you're saying, like, she just, yeah, okay. Because I instantly would, like, if I saw that ad somewhere, I'm like, this is hilarious. I want to rent from this person.
2: I mean, maybe that is the case.
6: Yeah, I think it's a way of piquing the right person's interest.
3: Would you live there?
6: If I needed a place to live, I would consider looking at it for sure. I mean, if nothing else, it might be a good story.
3: Exactly.
2: That's true. Go look at the place. See?
6: Yeah.
2: Somebody's like,
6: see what the mannequin looks like.
2: Cheryl? Is that
3: Cheryl?
2: What it is?
3: Cheryl?
2: I'm like, Cheryl. Ah. Yeah.
3: Thanks, Shelly.
6: Yeah, thanks. Bye.
3: Bye-bye.
2: Somebody's like, serious question. Does it have a good view? they need a kidney. Run. You know what I think is in that trunk? Unicorn toys.
1: Oh yeah. You mean a whole trunk of them?
2: Man. That heavy?
1: Like, now what I kind really of... want to move it. Wes is like, I'll buy it. Just for funsies.
7: I want to rent this mask on.
1: Why did you put it on so fast?
7: Why is this rubber ball in my mouth?
1: They're like, sir, that was not included in the trunk. You're like, I just brought my own.
2: Okay, another. Honestly, I'm so nosy. It might be worth renting it just to find out what is happening there.
1: God, this is going to be a sad version of missed connections if we don't get somebody in that apartment.
3: Right?
1: Like, this is a missed opportunity.
3: Frisco, I feel like you could rent an apartment. You could get, you know, let your family live in your place for a month while you move in there. Why don't you move in with Karen and see how things are and report back to us?
1: I can only go for a month?
3: I mean, if you like,
1: I mean, you imagine I stay. I'm like, guys, I sold my house. It's fantastic with Karen. She's
2: You'd
1: great.
2: You'd never be allowed to sell your home. Your family has to live
1: It's
2: there.
1: My home.
3: You and Cheryl are sitting on the front porch together all the time.
2: Drinking sweet tea.
1: I'm going to call some people quick. I'll be right back.
2: I mean, there are truly some interested people. Do you guys know where the rental is? Like, what part of town? Oh, my gosh. This sounds like something spooky, scary story time. This reminds me of the movie The Burbs.
3: Hmm? Oh, Tom Hanks. That's such a great movie.
1: Oh, good movie.
3: Yeah.
1: It sounds like the majority of the people are literally saying this is too weird and that she's a murderer or a serial killer or all of the above. So I guess.
3: I like to believe most people I come in contact with are not serial murderers, killers. So I think she's not.
2: She doesn't. I mean, you know what? But then that lady who killed her husband and then wrote a book about grief. She doesn't look like a killer either. She's a tiny little thing.
1: The first thing they would say, do I look like a killer? No, you don't. But now I'm questioning it.
2: But if you think about it, most serial killers, once you see it, you go, oh, that does track.
3: If you would like to inquire where this is, you can always reach out to us. 651-989-5795. We'll get you in contact with Karen.
2: Serious question, Wes. Since they contact you and it starts there and you get the ball rolling, do you know where this apartment is located in town?
3: I didn't ask you that question. I probably should have.
2: Yeah, you should have.
3: I could always reach out to her and find out.
2: GoFundMe to get Crisco this apartment.
1: Oh, that would be great if I didn't have to actually pay for it.
2: Could we buy the trunk?
3: So did we help at all here?
1: That's in this situation? I feel like I would say most people are just saying, this seems either not real, she's messing with us, she's punking us, or she's going to put you in the trunk. We're the next person.
2: That's giving Silence of the Lambs vibes.
1: Yeah.
3: Karen seemed like she wasn't big enough to be able to take me out, so I wouldn't be afraid.
2: Yeah.
1: But you just went by voice sound. What if she looks like me? She's like, all of a sudden you're like, oh, yep, she got me.
3: She's slow.
1: That's true.
3: I could outrun her.
1: Well, that's
3: true. No, that's not true. I almost fell on my face when I ran last time.
2: I can honestly say we have not found you a renter, Karen. I am sorry about that.
1: Yeah.
2: And I don't think we're gonna.
3: It's unfortunate. No. Unfortunate.
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1: Your mom saw Into the Gray.
2: Call Gary into my office. There is a situation here.
3: I assure you, you'd like to listen. The alternative is very expensive.
2: Gary! Get them out of my office now.
4: Gary, a moment. There are two versions of how this narrative plays out.
5: Exhibit A.
4: Gary waits patiently and quietly by the door.
5: Exhibit B.
4: Gary steps forward and you spend the next 6 hours sponging him off the walls. I know which version Gary would prefer. Gary.
6: That's dark.
7: That is dark. Jeez.
6: Movie Mom, what'd you think?
8: I'm a big fan of Guy Ritchie. You just have to go into it knowing that it's going to be over the top, crazy, violent, and this one's got a great cast. You just heard Jake Gyllenhaal there, Henry Cavill, Isa Gonzalez, So I love a heist movie. You can tell from that there's a heist in there, and a lot of action and a lot of unexpected twists and turns. That's In the Gray, and we've got two movies in theaters this weekend, and they're both incredibly violent and over the top, sort of to make up for the fact that we had a cute movie about sheep and a cute movie about The Devil Wears Prada. So now we're taking a little turn for the other direction.
6: That's okay, Movie Mom, but can somebody tell Jake Gyllenhaal, for the love of everything, for all the uggos like me out there, could he age at all?
8: Oh, isn't he a dream?
6: I mean, I'm like, dude, every time. And then you have to be like, any women in our lives, you're like, oh, that movie's coming out. They're like, oh, I'll tell you what's coming out. Jake Gyllenhaal, he's so hot.
8: Yeah,
6: we get it.
8: He is gorge. And they say he's going to be making a sequel to the Roadhouse movie,
7: too. Oh, good. We can see him shirtless and beating up somebody he could never beat up again.
8: That is correct. Okay. And now the other movie is called, it's got an unusual name. It's called Is God Is. And basically, if Mad Max and Kill Bill had a baby, it would be this movie. Okay. It is a revenge movie where the mom, under a lot of makeup, tells her two daughters that they have to go kill the father who is horribly abusive to them, and they go on a road trip that is absolutely crazy, over the top. So this one is wild. It's first time director. She wrote a play and turned it into this movie, and just very, very impressive. So again, if you're interested in action this week, if you're interested in a lot of violence, you got two good choices.
6: Okay. And now I saw a lot of talk about the new Mummy coming out. I don't know when it is, like next year or something, with Brendan Fraser. He is getting jacked. Really?
8: He is. I mean, you know, when you consider that in the last couple of movies that he's made, he has been, you know, like a side of beef. But, yeah, he's trying to get into his old costume. You know, by the way, he's got a movie coming up in 2 weeks that I really, really liked. And for Memorial Day, it's a movie about D-Day. It is a drama. It's not a lot of action in that one. It's about what was going on behind the scenes in the planning. And he plays future President Dwight Eisenhower.
6: Okay.
9: I do have a question, Movie Mom. As far as I know you reviewed the Michael movie a couple of weeks ago and didn't necessarily care for it. I've noticed this isn't anything necessarily new, but there's been a lot of gaps between critics and audience for a lot of movies, especially on Rotten Tomatoes. This one's a great example of that. Why do you think that is?
8: Yeah, that one is an easy one for me, because there's a difference between critics who go to everything and evaluate everything and people who are kind of self-selective. You go to the movie Michael because you think you're going to like it. You've invested money. You've hired a babysitter. You paid for parking. And so the audience reviews on Rotten Tomatoes will always be higher than the critics' reviews, because it's a self-selected group.
6: Okay, yeah. And we only trust one, and that's Movie Mom.
9: Exactly.
6: We'll get our Movie Mom on
9: I've
6: you.
9: I've got low expectations. I'm going to see it tomorrow with my mom, and I have zero
8: expectations. Well, good. You'll enjoy it. It's fine. On streaming, we've got a lot of great choices. My two of my favorite movies of the year so far are now on streaming. Project Hail Mary with Ryan Gosling going out into space. I absolutely loved it. And The Christophers with Ian McKellen as an artist, and his greedy children hire a forger to make some new paintings before he dies so they can sell them. A very, very silly comedy, Driver's Ed. And then if you're a fan of Martin Short. Who's not a fan of Martin Short? There's a great documentary about him on Netflix, and it's a beautiful love story. And so I like that one a lot. And next week, we've got Star Wars, The Mandalorian, and Grogu, and a comedy crime satire called I Love Boosters. I'm really looking forward to that one. I love Keke Palmer.
6: Oh, that's fantastic. And Project Hail Mary is so good. I'm such a nerd. I've seen it 3 times already.
7: So wow.
8: See it several more times. Oh. I absolutely love that. And so I'm just going to say, it's great that it's streaming, but if you can see it in a big screen theater, that's really how you want to see it.
6: That's awesome. Thank you so much, Movie Mom.

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2: Freestone Showdown brought to you by Treasure Island. Here's the problem, Crisco. Normally we go, our bet man on the show, Brooks, who are you betting on today? But he has to play today because we have no Dez and no TJ, so he's playing today. He's going to bet on himself, of course.
8: Yeah. Am I, though? Would I?
2: Oh, really? You're going to bet on somebody
8: else? I've noticed a trend in the showdown, which I will share after the fact if I'm right.
2: Okay.
8: Of course.
2: That's fair.
8: I think Crisco's going to win.
2: Oh, all right. So these are all about being on a boat. Dez gets on a big old cruise ship today. I have to put my pontoon in the water. Obviously, it's going to be 80 degrees today and tomorrow. People are probably going to be on the lakes because you can. You can actually be out there and enjoy the water for the first time this year.
9: You're going to be on or around a lake.
2: Yep.
9: Whether you're walking around lakes or whether you're, it's like this is the weekend we've all been kind of waiting for. Yep. With a little rain in there, but still 80s all weekend.
2: So if we were chilling on a boat, this is what we'd want to listen to. Here's set number one.

set number one on the three-song showdown brought to you by Treasure Island. It's all songs we'd like to listen to while chilling on a boat because it's going to be a great boating weekend. Here's set number two.

0: this up. We just got a text from somebody that said Miami Vice opening song. This is my list. Boats and Hoes from Step Brothers and the country song Pontoon. Well, the last set, the third set, had two of those songs in it as that text message came in.
1: That is funny.
0: Very funny timing on that. Those were the three sets or the three song showdown. All boat songs. We're getting a lot of love today.
2: Yeah.
0: I mean,
1: somebody said these are all horrid.
3: These were insane.
0: That's one, but somebody said, I didn't know if anyone can beat Kokomo. Jimmy Buffett for the win. Weezer for the win. What the hell was the second song in set one and three? You just ew. The first set was a genre roller coaster. Far too many emotional transitions. Am I partying or relaxing? That's fair. Set number two is what they vote for. These sets are horrid. Set one had me at Margaritaville.
2: Okay.
0: That's a good one. Jimmy Buffett for the win. Let's see here. I'm on a boat for the win. I haven't heard Kokomo on a three-song showdown in more than 2 years. Well, timing-wise, that would make sense.
2: Yeah.
0: Yes, I'm on a boat. Set number two for the win. Set number three was fire. Loved all these songs. Jimmy B for me. I missed Des. It's simply the last X we got.

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2: Three-song showdown brought to you by Treasure Island. It's all songs about being on a boat. If we're chilling on a boat, this is what we want to listen to, because Dez is getting on a big old cruise ship today. I'm putting my pontoon in this weekend. Crisco's going to be walking around a lake, so we're going to be around a lot of water. So this is stuff we would listen to if we're on a boat. Here's set one.
3: This would be Crisco production. That's right. Kokomo, the Beach Boys. Love this song. We haven't heard it in forever. This is just those chill vibes you want in a
2: boat. Oh, yeah.
3: I do different levels. It's like an emotional roller coaster. Because in this one, I'm on the Lonely Island Boys and T-Pain. SNL original right here.
4: Yeah, this was a knockout punch of a song to have.
3: Knowing I had the two bookends, because then you end it with Margaritaville and Jimmy Buffett, those were like, this is probably the most complete set I felt like I've had, because that punch in the middle of I'm on a boat, that was the take home.
2: I tell you, when we were just in Key West, we went to the bar. He always hung out at there.
3: Oh, really?
2: Yeah, just a random little tiny bar inside of a hotel there.
3: Speaking of Jimmy Buffett, Colin Jost was on with the Kelsey brothers, and he was telling a whole story about how he had no idea who Jimmy Buffett was. He was on a plane with them.
2: Oh, really?
3: And Jimmy Buffett ended up saving his life because he ended up getting to know him. He ended up going surfing with him, and he almost drowned, and Jimmy Buffett had to save him because he pretended to know what he was doing, and he looked like an idiot. So,
2: that's crazy. Yeah,
3: there you go.
2: Here's set two. Kenny Chesney and Uncle Cracker. This is my set. I don't know why. I don't really like Kenny Chesney music at all, but I like this song a lot.
4: Country songs are boat songs.
2: They
4: are. Sorry.
2: Like, for sure.
4: I know somebody complained about it, but there's a lot of country boat songs.
3: The good news is it ends soon.
2: I kind of had a theme with my set as well, because then I went from When the Sun Goes Down to Soak Up the Sun.
5: Warning. Warning. This is a repeat song in the showdown. You suck.
2: Did I really repeat?
4: You did it 2 months ago, my friend.
2: Oh, my God, man.
3: That's amazing.
2: That is so great, by the way. And then Len, Steal My Sunshine. I don't know why. I love this song for 30 years.
3: It's a good song.
2: It's so cheesy sounding, but I just love this song.
3: I don't know if they're... Are they all alive in that group?
2: Len?
3: Len.
2: They could walk in here right now and I'd have zero idea who Len is.
3: So we don't know if they're dead or alive.
2: Right. So don't ask me any more questions, please.
3: I appreciate it. Or maybe not. I don't know.
2: So there is set number two. Here's set three.
4: And this would be yours truly. Honestly, this is probably my favorite set that I've done personally. I mean, it was so hard to top. I'm on a boat.
3: Yeah, but your second set is pretty epic. Or your second song is pretty epic.
4: This was the closest shot back that
2: I could
4: fire.
2: Weezer, by the way. Weezer.
4: Yes, Weezer Island in the Sun. Next up, Huff and Novak. Prestige Worldwide, a.k.a. Step Brothers.
3: Boats and Hoes.
4: Boats and Hoes. This was hard to find an edit. And then, of course, another country song, but it's just meant for the boat.
2: Yeah.
4: Literally, it's called Pontoon.
2: Yep.
4: It's such a vibe. And the fact that one listener and I were on the exact same page on song 2 and 3 is pretty wild. So I hope I made Des proud with this set.
2: Little Big Town on that one. Little Big Town.
3: We'll let you know she's most likely drunk already. So she does not care about your set. Not even a little bit.
2: No.
3: We have so many people texting in now. 7-year-old would like more songs with that kids know. I would probably have to Google what 7-year-old kids know, but that also feels weird to Google what 7-year-old kids know. I agree with the person who said there's too much.
4: I
3: don't know what that is.
4: What are we supposed to do? Miss Rachel songs?
3: Yeah, I don't know. Yeah, we could. I voted for Crisco. You have to play T-Pain if you win. Well, let me know what song you want to hear, but I also can tell you right now, Boats and Hoes, if that set wins, can't play, and I'm on a Boat can't play.
2: It cannot.
3: Yeah, I voted for Crisco. Crisco, you took me on an emotional roller coaster. What was that? That's way too much for a Friday, my man. What? I still love you. My set, it was like
2: just slow, chill,
3: and then aggressive.
4: Well, that's the perfect, like, not country, but kind of like, you know, that was the perfect.
2: He was his own genre, really.
4: Exactly.
3: Yeah. All the parrot heads? I think that's what his fans were called.
2: Yeah, parrot heads.
3: Where is Bob Marley? It's okay, Wes. I love Soak Up the Sun. Somebody said that freaking warning signal is great. Can we hear that without the song underneath it?
4: Soak Up the Sun?
3: No,
2: your alarm.
4: Oh, my alarm.
3: Yeah.
4: One sec. Time is up.
3: Very odd.
5: Warning. Warning. This is a repeat song in the showdown. You suck.
2: You know what the best part about that is? I think it's hilarious, and I want to use it all the time. You know who's going to get real angry about that?
4: Oh, yeah.
2: She repeats all of her songs all the time. You're going to play that all the time. And Jessica, I don't care.
3: I don't care. She even told us, what was it, last week? I think you weren't in the room. She goes, you know what I don't care about? Is doing repeat songs anymore. I'm done caring about it, and I'm sick of hearing about it. I went,
4: that's
3: holy
4: fine.
3: Moly.
4: So just get ready for the alarm.
3: Just get ready for the alarm and a whole hell of a lot of red, red wine. Okay, let's go to the results here. I'm going to just go ahead.
2: I know I'm third.
3: I'm going to close it up. I need you to be more positive.
2: Because you guys beat me with I'm on a boat and boats and hoes. I already know.
3: I mean, you should be positive because you were definitely in third place. 23.1% of the vote. Set number a deuce.
2: As soon as I saw him, I'm like, I'm screwed.
3: Yeah.
2: Because people are going to vote because it's funny.
3: That's fair. That's true. With 45% of the vote, the winning set this week. We're all winners, but set number one for the win.
4: It was a home run.
3: It was. I felt real good about it, and Dez wasn't here. I think she would have probably had a different set and probably had less percentage. You had a great set there, so.

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2: When you've spent enough time doing things the right way, and you stop worrying about whether people understand it, things don't get better just because they get bigger. And when corners get cut, you feel it. And maybe not right away, but you will. 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Carefully, correctly. And while others chase trends, we stayed with the work. Some people don't get it. 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
3: Hey, it's Dave. 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It'll come to me. 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I feel like we should catch up, just to, you know, catch up. Bye.
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1: KS95. A lot of people have been texting in this week and asking about the situation that happened on Mother's Day with our friend TJ. Hello, TJ.
2: Hi. Good morning.
1: So how are you? You're back in Nebraska taking care of some personal things, but we had to hear this story from you about what happened with the dinner in Las Vegas on Mother's Day, and Ricky wanted to watch the Timberwolves game.
2: Yeah, so he wanted us to go to a late dinner, and I said, no, we're changing the reservations to 6 o'clock, which is right in the middle of the Timberwolves game, and he was so sad about it. He was really trying to convince the entire family. So it's Mother's Day. We're all kind of sitting around the pool, and we're like, everyone's hungry, so I'm like, why don't we just move up reservations an hour earlier? So he doesn't even get to watch the first half at this point. He's like, whatever, it's Mother's Day. So I made him call to change the reservations. And I was like, just check and see if anything's available at 5. So there's something available at 5. And like, he's just defeated at this point because the game in Las Vegas started at 4:30. So it was like the entire game.
1: Ouch.
2: Yeah, so he was just, at that point, defeated. So everyone goes in and takes showers, get ready. He's just sitting on the couch already in his dress clothes. And my mom calls me into the room and she's like, I'm not feeling well. Like, my stomach hurts. I'm having these cramps and I don't know what to wear because it's like, you know, so she's got this thing. And I'm like, well, it's not going to be fun if she said she wasn't going to eat. And I take that back. Ricky goes, go see your mom. She's not feeling well. She said she's not going to eat. So he started this whole thing because of course he did.
3: He's probably paying her money. He's probably like, hey, mom.
2: Yeah.
3: Huh?
2: Yeah. He's like, she's not going to eat. So I go into the bedroom and I say, mom, what, you're not going to eat? She's like, tummy hurts, blah, blah, blah. And I'm like, well, it's not going to be fun. Us going all the way down to the strip. It's 101 degrees. You don't feel well. You're going to have to sit in the back. We can just do the reservations for tomorrow. Nobody cares. Not a big deal. And she's like, are you guys sure? And before my mom went out into the living room, she's walking out into the living room. She goes, guys, I'm sorry. And before her butt even hits the chair, Ricky walks out of the bedroom in his Timberwolves shirt.
3: Oh, he knew. Is there any part of you, TJ, that fears that he totally slipped her like a hundo?
2: No, she was really sick. She was really sick. And he was, before she even got back, because she felt so bad. She's like, I'm so sorry. And I don't want to ruin Mother's Day. And there was this really cool place you all wanted to go. And I'm like, it's totally fine. I promise. It's not fun. Like, this makes my mom pass out. The pain is so bad that it will make her, she's fainted before. She's thrown up before. So it's like legit. I'm like, it's just not fun. We're just not going to do this. Ricky can hear us have this conversation. And she's like, you guys, I'm so... And before she could say sorry, Ricky walks out of the room in a freaking Timberwolves shirt and some gym shorts.
3: Is it not such really? A Ricky move, though? And like, your mom is in the room going, oh, the cramps are so bad, it's so painful. And you hear, ow, ow, ow.
2: Dude, I know. I was like, I just look at him and I was like, really? And my mom goes, oh, Ricky doesn't care if I'm sick. That's right.
3: Yeah, no, this is great. He's like, oh, of course.
2: He was legit happy that my mom was sick and cheered on the Timberwolves all night, watched the entire game.
3: If he wasn't going to pay her before, he definitely paid her afterwards.
1: For sure.
3: He's like, thank you so much. Happy Mother's Day to me.
2: Well, that's why he has to take my shift at the garage sale today. He volunteered for the neighborhood garage sale to take my shift, and he hates garage sales more than anything in the whole world. He's like, I'll take your shift to the garage sale. I know you. I was so stressed out 2 days ago that I'm like, he's like, I'll do it. I'm like, yeah, because you got to watch the entire Timberwolves game on Mother's Day.
1: Please go search for garage sales in Otsego and help our friend Ricky out because this poor man is sitting out there.
3: He does.
1: Go patronize them.
2: My neighbors are like dollar TJ surprise boxes. Like, he's just going to go in our basement. And I told him too, I'm like, if you go in the basement and just start throwing things out and be like, free, free, free, I'm going to be so mad. That's not how this works.
3: I told you. I'm telling you. Don't think for 1 second he's not going to put stuff together in bundles and be like, $15, it's yours, take the whole thing. It's a mystery box. I don't know what's in it.
1: Still has Amazon wrappers on it. Like, just take it.
3: He's got Nelly out there with a $5 tag on her. He's like, it's fine, guys, let's go. Come on.
2: He's like, he goes, oh, it's a Black Friday special. Everything's free. I'm like, no, this is not a Black Friday special. Oh. No. I want my 50 cents.
1: That's amazing.
3: Yes, those big markups at garage sales.
2: I know. Well, I won't.

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2: Today's variety and country, KS95. It's Chris Goat, Dez, and Wes. I had to say and country because there's a couple things that are going to be real Western, real out there redneck here.
3: I like the Whopper.
2: Because Chris Goat has a brand new song. Rachel's still in the studio with us, who's our promotions director. Did you know that Chris Goat has a song with his name in the title now?
4: I do not.
2: Yeah, this is pretty spectacular for him. It sucks for the rest of us because we're never going to hear the end of this, but here is Miranda Lambert's new song.

0: amazing? That's the best. I was like, now I have to do a, somebody suggested it via text. We have to, like, go down to Elizabeth Reese and be like, let's do a Cooking with Crisco segment.
1: Oh, that's cute.
0: Yeah.
1: She's, she'd be like, I love that.
0: She'd be like, oh, I'm good.
2: I'm actually real good.
1: That's your song.
0: She's okay. Like, we need you eating Arby's on here. Get out of here.
2: Next one. Rachel Brooks, you have to tell me, is this Crisco or is it a horse?
3: That's Crisco.
2: Hold on.

0: Dude, oh, that was a horse? So,
1: horses can't burp, so they have to lay on their side and you push on their stomachs.
2: Oh, yeah.
1: And that...
0: Dude, that is how they got my gas out, too, though.
3: That's like, crazy.
1: Is it a horse or is it Crisco? Man. Again... You decide.
0: That
1: you
0: was my show and tell, by the way. I would have, I just lay on my side. My mom would come in and move my legs around. I'd be like,
1: hold on one more time. This is so much. Just pumping the stomach on the horse or on Crisco.

0: That's real life.
1: What end is that coming out of?
2: The
1: you don't
2: end.
1: Know?
0: Yeah, they can't burp.
3: You know,
0: so they got to get the air out of the horse somehow.
3: You know why I thought that was Crisco, right?
2: Why?
3: Because of... that's what I thought it was.
2: It's heavy breathing.
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0: 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Today's variety. Next weekend is Memorial Day weekend. I'm excited for that 3-day weekend.
1: They say the holy water's watered down, and this town's lost its faith. Our colors will fade eventually. 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I take one look at you, you're taking me out.

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95, today's variety. It is so nice that we've had some nice days. Honestly, I felt like this past winter has gone on and on and on, and I am just ready to get out on the boat, pick my feet up, and just enjoy.

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16: KSTP-FM in HD1, St. Paul, Minneapolis. Chris Godaz and West in the morning. Stacy and Hutch on the ride home. And today's variety is UK. T-

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1: 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It's Lily right now. 66 degrees outside. It feels like 59. It's partly cloudy. I'm seeing like a little bit of sun.

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22: 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Chris Godaz and West in the morning. Stacy and Hutch on the ride home. And today's variety. 2K.

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1: 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Right now, 66, feels like 59. We're going to see some rain later today.
0: They say the holy water's watered down, and this town's lost its faith. Our colors will fade eventually, so if our time is running out, day after day, we'll make the mundane a masterpiece. Oh my, my, oh my, my love, I take one look at you, you're taking me out.

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16: 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Chris Godez and West in the morning. Stacy and Hutch on the ride home. And today's variety. 2K.

0: feet.
1: Today's Ride, EK95. Preston here with you. Happy Sunday. Oh, how the tides can turn. 61 degrees out and cloudy. The rain is supposed to come tonight and rain all through tomorrow. Let's start this hour off with Taylor Swift and the TLC up next. EK95. I had a

Today's Variety KSNE5 Art Whirl is still going on. You got to get there fast before the rain comes. I'll be there at 3. My brother-in-law Charlie is playing at Indeed. I know Bauhaus has still got some stuff going on before we send them off. And yeah, it should be a lot of fun today. Hopefully everyone stays dry.

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1: 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How's it going? What are you doing? How are you spending this kind of gloomy Sunday? Are you resetting laundry, groceries? What's up? Text me.

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KS95. Today's variety coming up in the next hour. I got some info on a 100-mile garage sale. Yep, you heard that right. Plus some more brewery news. That's all coming up after Sienna Sparrow. This is a new one. It's Die on This Hill. Go.

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1: 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Chris Godez and West in the morning. Stacy and Hutch on the ride home. And today's variety. 2K,

Today's Variety KS95. Preston here with you. Happy Sunday. A little bit gloomy out there, and rain is supposed to come later, but it's okay now. What are you up to? 75617, text me. What are you doing? Are you out at Art of World spending those last hours with the artist? What are you up to? And I got a lot to talk about. That's coming up after Teddy Swims and Justin Bieber. KS95.

Okay, is anyone watching the new season of Beef that just released on Netflix about, I would say, a couple weeks ago? I am just about to watch the finale tonight. I haven't binged it at all. I've been trying to kind of savor it, watch a few episodes a week. And, yeah, things are getting kind of dicey. It's just really building. I honestly think that this season might be better than the last.

Okay, this is so cool. Have you heard about this 100-mile garage sale that runs from Hastings all the way down to Winona on the river? And it's just, you know, community-oriented and community-driven. They just, there's no signs or anything. There's no maps to tell you who's participating. You just kind of have to drive and figure it out. Whole neighborhoods are participating, and it's 100 miles long. That sounds like my dream. I love thrifting. I love garage sale hunting, so I might have to go. For just a

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0: Indeed Brewing is expanding its patio next spring. 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
1: KSTP-FM and HD1, St. Paul, Minneapolis. Chris Godez and West in the morning. Stacey and Hutch on the ride home. And today's variety. 2K.

Hey, 75, today's variety, Preston hanging out with you. Of course, we can only get one day of sunshine before the rain rolls in. That's just how these springs go. Right now, it's Olivia Dean with Kelly Clarkson up next. I could

Post Malone just had to postpone the start to his big-ass stadium tour, too. And he said he needed to finish up the album. He said, we aren't just ready for tour yet. But other people are saying that it could be Blue Dot Fever. A lot of seats are unsold. Might be outpricing people. Might just not be an interest anymore for these big stadium shows. But, yeah, it's pretty interesting.

The Lynx play at home tonight at 6 against a retooled Chicago Sky. They added Skylar Diggins and a few other, including Dejanie Carrington from our team, as they traded out Angel Reese in the offseason. It'll be kind of interesting to see how we battle against them. We're kind of shallow in the forward position. All of our big ladies are kind of either down and out with Fee's ankle. Dorka's also recovering, and Emma Shakova just tore her ACL last game. So it'll be interesting to see what Cheryl Reeves got in store.

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KS95, today's variety coming up in the next hour. We got to talk about this new off-campus show that's on Amazon. I know nothing about it, but my girlfriend's freaking out. That's all coming up after Shaboozy and Pink at the top of the hour. KS95. Man, what a-

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1: 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Chris Godez and West in the morning. Stacy and Hutch on the ride home. And today's variety. 2K.

Today's Variety KS95, Preston hanging out with you on this gloomy Sunday. The rain is supposed to start soon and supposed to continue through Tuesday. Dip down into the 50s before we get back into the 70s. You know, we always get these few pockets of sun in between all this rain. That's just May in Minnesota, man.

Brittany Gromick from Coon Rapids. Shout out my fellow Coon Rapian, whatever you want to call it. And Kathy Dustin from Vadnais Heights both won Double Your Paycheck this week. 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

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We're going to talk about Off Campus, the new show coming to Amazon Prime. 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

All right, y'all, let's take a look into the next week and see what the morning show has got for you. When you wake up and win with Crisco, Dez, and Wes, you can win a pair of tickets to the opening night of Six, which is a Broadway musical coming to the Ordway on June 17th. Now, that sounds awesome.

Okay, we got to talk about Off Campus, the new show on Prime. It's about a love story between a university's music student and the star hockey player. I'm like, is it kind of like a new High School Musical? I know nothing about it. My girlfriend's freaking out about it. It's based on a book, and yeah, I might need to tune in. I mean, I know that she's going to watch it, but like, my kind of question is, as a dude, like, what is the obsession with some of these shows, you know, Off Campus? What's that other one? Summer I Turned Pretty. You know, I don't really get it.

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1: 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Crisco, Dez, and Wes in the morning. Stacy and Hutch on the ride home. And today's variety. 2K.

0: Yes, Ed Sheeran, it's perfect. We are KS95, today's variety. Your man's in there, Mr. Peter Parker, hanging out till 9 o'clock, wrapping up your weekend. 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

and my girl Kelly Rowland. 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Mr. Peter Parker feeling good. And tomorrow morning, wake the fun up on your way back into the job with Crisco, Dez, and Wes starting at 6 a.m.

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You got to check out KS95, today's variety, and wake the fun up with the number one morning show in the Twin Cities. I'm telling you, the other guys are gone, gone, gone. 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We will find.

Mr. Peter Parker on social media across the board. You know I'm in here each and every weekend. Tap in with me, 651-989-5795 is KS95, today's Variety. And this is Lady Gaga and Bruno Mars. They call it Die With a Smile.

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